I'm going to leave you with Fiddlehead with Baby I'll Change, which is a new EP, off a new EP. 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
1: 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Stay right there.

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0: space guy from TV. 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
0: Like, what is going on around here?

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0: 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It's Nick.
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My name is Yoni. The show is called Talk of the Town. I was at the beach earlier. Were you at the beach earlier? I hope you were at the beach earlier. It was pretty cool. I kind of liked the beach. I went swimming a little bit. It wasn't like a swimming beach. It is illegal to swim here at beach, but we went swimming. You know, we don't care about the law. It was awesome. You should have been there. There were snacks, too. That was great. Yes. Hi. I'm back from the beach. I'm back from the great state of New Jersey, here in the totally adequate state of Pennsylvania, here in my country, Philadelphia, that I love. That's better. Let's just skip the state stuff and go straight to the country of Philadelphia. Yes, I'm here, and I'm going to play music for you of the post-punk variety. If you would like to hear anything, you can call me up at 215-895-5917. That's 215-895-5917. 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It's right there. All right, going to start off with some facts. Track called Ordinary Voices from their 2025 album on Trouble in Mind, RIP. Album was called Wish Defense. After that, some Tripod Jimmy, because of course you got to play some Tripod Jimmy here on WKDU Philadelphia 91.7 FM, Drexel University's free format non-commercial radio station, where Tripod Jimmy is the hit, the talk of the town, so to speak, the most popular band here on WKDU. Everybody knows about Tripod. It's cool. I didn't know about Tripod Jimmy until like 2 days ago. I was at this DJ night that a couple of WPRB DJs were DJing at. Shout out to PRB. And one of them played some Tripod Jimmy. Shout out to Mike. And it blew my mind. I thought it was a pop group. Like, I didn't think it was a pop group, but it sounded so much like the pop group, and I was so confused. But, in fact, it was Tripod Jimmy. So we're going to hear some Tripod Jimmy after that fax. Anyway, too much talk. Let's rock. Phone number 215-895-5917. Chat, wkdu.org/chat. And here is fax, WKDU. 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

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Let's do a PSA and promo. Tired of the frustration pollution brought on by traffic jams? Take action and start today. It's as simple as switching from four wheels to two. Riding a bike because now unlimited cars are cheap. Pollute car exhaust, but it's fun and some way to get in shape. So ditch your car, ride a bike today. An in-house public service announcement brought to you by your bike chain wielding friends here at WKDU. And your promo for the hour, WKDU presents Sting and Lizaveta with All Right Junior record release, Gibbous Moon, and Northern Liberties, Saturday, September 26th, 7 p.m. at Johnny Brenda's. I will see you there. All right, that is your PSA. That is your promo. Also, pay attention to KDU Instagram, where we're going to give away a pair of tickets to that show. Yes, I can talk. I swear, I promise. Let me tell you what you've heard so far tonight. Starting off with Facts doing Ordinary Voices from their 2025 album Wish Defense. Tripod Jimmy after that, which is a member of Perry Ubu. Song was Autumn Leaves. Played that from Long Walk Off a Short Pier. Originally came out, I think, in 82. Blood and Roses, the anarcho-goth band that was in the Crass Records scene, which is weird, but good. Certainly not a bad thing. That was the title track from Enough is Never Enough. Came out in 1985. On what label? That's probably important. Let's look that up real quick. There it is. It is on... Oh, I don't know this one. Okay. In-house label by them. Audiodome. Just put out all their stuff. Yes, 85. I think... Let's see. Let's look at the Discogs. First album's 84 on 96 tapes. Oh, okay. That's also All the Mad Men. So that also tracks. That's, you know, they did stuff for Rubella Ballet, DNV, A-Heads, Subhumans, Faction. Some stuff I don't know and should check out. Do you know A Touch of Hysteria? I don't know that or This Bitter Lesson. But I'm very curious. That's on tomorrow's listening block. They also did stuff for Instigators, Omega Tribe, Blythe Power, and more. Flowers in the Dustbin, great band. All right. So anyway, enough sidetracking. Where are we? Blood and Roses, then Street Eaters off their most recent called Opaque, came out last year. Song was Spectres. Webb Chapel from one of two albums they put out this year. I believe the first is called Vernon Manor, and the second, most recent, I believe that's the order, is Escape from Vernon Manor. And you heard a song from that one called ISSP. Public Image Limited after that with Home from Album. Originally came out in 85. Yes. No, 86. I lied. Sorry. 86. That's the one that has, I mean, it's Public Image Limited, so I think every album has a cast of characters on it. But that one in particular has Bernie Worrell. And I think, let's see, Public Image. Okay, so... This is, there we go. Yes. So yeah, 86, and it has Steve Vai on it, Ginger Baker, the aforementioned Bernie Worrell, Tony Williams, Ryuichi Sakamoto
from YMO. Just a whole cast of characters, which is cool. Very, very cool. Very long Wikipedia entry that I'm not going to read over the air, but I am sure is fascinating. After PIL was the Drin with Bassinet from Elude the Torch. They have a new one coming out real soon. Very curious about it. I'm sure it's going to be great. Sweeping Promises from their new album, You Say I Romanticize, just came out, what, like a month ago? The song I played, song you heard, was Accent. Swell Maps after that, Harmony in Your Bathroom from A Trip to Marineville. Rima Rimba, R-I-M-A-R-I-M-B-A, who I discovered while looking up the aforementioned Tripod Jimmy. There's crossover, though Rima Rimba is a, I think it's just one person, and it is English, and therefore not from Cleveland, unlike Tripod Jimmy. If I remember correctly, there's two Tripod Jimmy albums. One was recorded in the Midwest, the other in California, and I guess at some point they got the Rima Rimba guy involved somehow. Anyway, that Rima Rimba song was really cool. It was really, really weird, and it was called On the Range, and it's from their album On Dry Land. Originally came out in 84. This is all up on the website, by the way, wkdu.org. Click on playlist, click on the one that says Talk of the Town, or just follow along in the chat at wkdu.org/chat. Bongwater after that with their Muddy Waters cover, Moody Blues. Whatever, let's just ignore that one. Their Moody Blues cover, which is funny. Ride My Seesaw. That was on the album Double Bummer. Came out on Shimmy in 89. After that, Mirrors from Japan with Out of Order. Played that from the 7-inch. That also turned up on the collection of their stuff, Gojira's Special Dinner. So you can track it down in however way you want. And those last two songs were Woolen Kits and Marauder. The Woolen Kits song was Please from Four Girls, and Marauder did Robot Machine from, Flaschentrage, I believe. Don't quote me on that. Anyway, it's 2307. We are not quoting me on anything, but you are listening to WKDU Philadelphia, 91.7 FM, Drexel University, freeform and non-commercial radio station. 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Going to start off hour number two with some Fall of Saigon. The song is called She Leaves Me All Alone. WKDO, let's go.

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1: That was, of course, Straw Man Army with Jerusalem Syndrome. Before that, Clang, That Bluggy, Rondos, Native Cats, Chauncey, and started off this set with some Fall of Saigon. Next up, and this is why I'm on the mic, we're going in a slightly different direction. 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And this is Wall of Voodoo, back in flesh, WKDU.

That was just Lupusita. Song was called Nap at Dawn. Before that, Weeping Icon, Autobahn's Euphoria. We'll get to all that in a second. Let's read a PSA and a promo. The right to choose abortion is essential to ensuring a woman can decide for herself if, when, and with whom to start or grow a family. The Abortion Liberation Fund of PA, or ALFPA, will never stop fighting, protect, and expand this fundamental human right. The Supreme Court's landmark 1973 decision in Roe v. Wade that affirmed abortion as a constitutional right for all was supposed to be the beginning of the fight for women's equality and autonomy, not

the end. ALFPA provides emergency financial support to people who live in Philadelphia, Bucks, Chester, Delaware, Montgomery, Berks, Lehigh, Luzerne, York, and Dauphin counties. Funds can also be made available to those who live elsewhere and are having an abortion in one of those counties. To find out more information, call the ALFPA helpline at 215-564-6622. All right, that's your PSA, your promo. WKDU supports 40 Watts from Nowhere film screening Wednesday, September 2nd at Philomoka. It is the Philadelphia premiere. 40 Watts from Nowhere is a documentary about Los Angeles pirate radio station KBLT and the 1990s low-power FM movement in the U.S. It's based around vintage footage shot in 1998 that shows KBLT operating 24/7 out of an apartment closet in Silver Lake, with DJs running the gamut from Keith Morris, Mike Watt, Don Bowles, to garden variety music fans playing everything from jungle and punk to vintage country and French pop. That's WKDU Supports 40 Watts from Nowhere film screening Wednesday, September 2nd at Philomoka. All right, this is what I played for the last hour. Follow along at home, WKDU.org. Started off the hour with Fall of Saigon, She Leaves Me All Alone from the self-titled. Chauncey after that from their most recent Trademark. Track was Bypass. Native Cats, Dallas from The Way On is The Way Off. One of my favorite bands. Rondo, speaking about favorite bands, Color TV and Contrast from Red Attack. That Bluggy with Amnesia, that is from the collection of all their stuff called, it's in Welsh, Turfies Gaeth, something like that, 1982 to 2022. Clang after that was Same Dreams from their 2023 release, New Feel Now. Strawman Army with Jerusalem Syndrome. That is from their album SOS. I was saying in the chat that that Strawman Army is as close as we get to Rondo's. I think that Strawman Army had a little bit more going for it, has a little bit more going for it musically than Rondo's did, though that is not a negative thing about Rondo's. I like what they did. I was just saying that I don't know if I'd want to watch a band that sounds just like Rondo's now, but I love it, maybe because it's from 1980. Anyway, after that Strawman Army, we switch gears a little, though I don't think we really switch gears that much, for some Wall of Voodoo with Back in Flesh. That's from Dark Continent. Misex after that, from New Zealand, What Do You Want? That is from their album Graffiti Crimes. Both of those, late 70s, early 80s? Misex was 79, Wall of Voodoo, 81. Archbishop Kebab from the 90s. Homo Section. That is from their album Beyond Ma Ken. E4, current band, also singing in Welsh, though I believe living in Germany. Sorry, I had to practice the name of the song real quick. I believe it is El Gachu, and that is from their self-titled. Autobahns after that with Loss of the Rights. Weeping Icon did Two Ways. That's from the Ocelli EP, came out a couple years ago. Lupocita from their most recent Averno. A song was Nap at Dawn. And now I have one final song for you. It's by Mesh, and it is called Sign. And it's from their new album, No Fun at All. Record release show for them is coming up this week at Johnny Brenda's. I hope to see you there. This is Mesh. I will be back next week. Thank you so much for listening. Good night. Let's go.

1 2 1 2 1 2 1 2 1 2 1 2 1 2 1 2 1 2 1 2 1 2 1 2 1 2 1 2 1 2 1 2 1 2 1 2 1 2 1 2 1 2 1 2 1 2 1 2 1 2 1 2 1 2 1 2 1 2 1 2 1 2 1 2 1 2 1 2 1 2 1 2 1 2 1 2 1 2 1 2 1 2 1 2 1 2 1 2 1 2 1 2 1 2 1 2 1 2 1 2 1 2 1 2 1 2 1 2 1 2 1 2 1 2 1 2 1 2 1 2 1 2 1 2 1 2 1 2 1 2 1 2 1 2 1 2 1 2 1 2 1 2 1 2 1 2 1 2 1 2 1 2 1 2 1 2 1 2 1 2 1 2 1 2 1 2 1 2 1 2 1 2 1 2 1 2 1 2 1 2 1 2 1 2 1 2 1 2 1

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None of the hits, all of the time.

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0: From New York, this is Democracy Now!
1: You're at war when you get attacked. We got attacked. The U.S. put 50%. We waited until the United States decided to actually implement these so-called 338 tariffs. That's fine. We've got the reserves. We've got the resilience. We've got the plan. We've got the focus. We will respond.
0: The U.S.-Canada trade war is deepening after talks.

0: collapsed Friday. The U.S. has imposed 50% tariffs on Canada, which responded with retaliatory tariffs. We will speak with Avi Lewis, the leader of the New Democratic Party in Canada, and Lori Wallach of the American Economic Liberties Project. Then we go to Florida to speak with Angie Nixon on her upset win in Florida's Democratic Senate primary.
1: In November, we are going to show again what happens when every day people come together around a shared vision.
0: And we will go to California, where Aisha Wahab has won a special election for a seat in the House, even though AIPAC spent millions to defeat her. She's set to become the first Afghan-American in Congress. All that and more coming up. Welcome to Democracy Now!, democracynow.org, the War and Peace Report. I'm Anjali Kamath. Amy Goodman will be back later this week. Iran's leaders have threatened to halt all oil exports from the Persian Gulf and to treat any nation's support for U.S. sanctions against Iran as an act of war. The threat came ahead of today's announcement by Treasury Secretary Scott Bessent of what the Trump administration is calling an economic D-Day, aimed at completely severing Iran's remaining financial lifelines. This is Iranian Foreign Minister Abbas Araghchi.
2: This is a repetitive scenario, from the crippling sanctions imposed during the Obama administration to the maximum pressure campaign during Trump's first administration, and now the latest sanctions. All of these measures have been introduced under different titles, but they represent the same kind of bullying that we have always seen in American policy. In other words, it is the same movie they keep playing over and over again. We know this movie, so we know how to confront and deal with it.
0: On Sunday, Iran's currency, the rial, sank to a record low against the U.S. dollar. The International Monetary Fund now predicts Iran's economy will contract by nearly 5.5% this year. Fuel prices are surging in Iran, something that preceded nationwide protests in 2019 and earlier this year. In Gaza, two Palestinian brothers were killed and several others wounded when an Israeli warplane struck a tent sheltering displaced people near Al-Aqsa Hospital earlier today. The attack followed another bloody weekend in Gaza. On Sunday, Israeli forces killed at least two Palestinians, including four-year-old Mohammed Abdel Salam Taha. Separately, a girl was injured by Israeli fire on Sunday in a camp north of Khan Yunis. According to Palestinian officials, Israel has violated the U.S.-brokered so-called ceasefire agreement nearly 4,400 times since it took effect in October. This is Abu Ahmed, a displaced Palestinian who was sheltering close to a building that was blown up by Israel on Sunday.
3: There is no ceasefire. There is nothing. Our lives are destroyed. Our youth are destroyed. What can we do? We want solutions. We want to live in peace. This does not make sense. It's true these things are happening to other people, but I am also human. I see these things. People torn into pieces. We die. Our morale is destroyed.
0: Meanwhile, Israel's government has warned it may further intensify its attacks after several kites landed in an illegal Israeli settlement on Gaza's border. Palestinian officials said the kites were flown by children, were made of paper, and posed no threat. But Israeli Defense Minister Israel Katz accused Hamas of launching attacks, calling the use of kites an act of war. Israel's far-right National Security Minister Itamar Ben-Gvir has posted video on social media celebrating the construction of gallows where Palestinians will be hanged.
4: This is the facility. In this place, the terrorists will be executed. A hanging rope, viewing chambers where the crime victims will be able to come and watch, like in the United States, by the way. And we are fulfilling what we promised. Look, there were those who ridiculed. There were those who giggled. This place is starting to be built. The facility is being built.
0: In March, Israeli lawmakers passed a law mandating death by hanging for Palestinians who are convicted of terrorism offenses. Jewish Israelis will not face the same punishment for similar crimes. In 2008, Ben-Gvir himself was convicted by a court in Jerusalem of incitement to racism and supporting a terrorist organization. Diplomats from Syria and Israel held U.S.-brokered talks in Jordan on Sunday aimed at easing tensions following repeated Israeli attacks, including airstrikes on a major Syrian Air Force airbase. They were the first talks between the two countries in several months, coming after Israel on Saturday struck a civilian vehicle on the outskirts of Damascus. Israel said it had targeted a, quote, terrorist in the deadly drone strike, which left several bystanders wounded. This comes as Israel continues to occupy Syria's Golan Heights, which it seized in the 1967 war, as well as more territory in southwest Syria it seized after the fall of Bashar al-Assad. In Canada, Prime Minister Mark Carney has announced retaliatory tariffs on U.S. imports after talks collapsed without a deal on Friday. On Saturday, the U.S. slapped 50% tariffs on around $20 billion worth of imports from Canada. In response, Carney announced tariffs on $20 billion of U.S. products beginning on September 8th. Carney spoke to reporters on Saturday.
5: Why does it feel like today Mark Carney is going to war? Trade war. The tone.
6: Because we were attacked. You're at war when you get attacked. We got attacked. U.S. put 50%. We waited until the United States decided to actually implement these so-called 338 tariffs. That's fine.
0: We'll have more on the U.S.-Canada trade war after headlines when we'll speak with Avi Lewis, the leader of the New Democratic Party in Canada, and Lori Wallach of the American Economic Liberties Project. In New York, a federal judge has struck down a Trump administration ban on issuing visas to immigrants from 75 countries. When the policy was enacted in January, the State Department claimed, without evidence, that people from those nations are likely to receive public benefits after arriving in the U.S. Among the countries targeted were Afghanistan, Brazil, the Democratic Republic of Congo, Iran, Iraq, Nigeria, Somalia, Sudan, and Yemen. In her ruling, U.S. District Judge Jeanette Vargas said Trump's measure was, quote, patently unlawful and violated federal immigration law by discriminating on the basis of nationality. In Texas, calls are mounting to shut down the South Texas Family Residential Center in Dilley, where it's estimated more than 100 children are being detained by ICE. This comes after a 5-year-old boy, identified as Liam Tadeo, and his father were taken by ICE on their way to a child's soccer game in Austin last week. Journalist Lydia Terrazas of Univision posted a video on social media showing Liam crying and his father handcuffed as they're escorted into a vehicle. The arrest happened just days before Liam was set to start kindergarten. This is Texas Democratic Congressmember Greg Kassar.
7: ICE just arrested a 5-year-old boy on his way to a soccer game in my home city of Austin, Texas. His name, just like the name of the little boy from Minnesota, is Liam. And Liam should be starting kindergarten this week. But instead, he's sitting in a trailer prison right now in Dilley, Texas.
0: Texas Democratic Congressmember Joaquin Castro said ICE denied his request to visit Liam and his father at the ICE camp. Castro said afterwards, quote, his detention is another devastating example of why Dilley must be shut down and why our government must end the detention of children and families. I have seen firsthand the conditions that children and families are being subjected to at Dilley, and no child should be held there. Dilley is run by the for-profit prison company Core Civic. More than 160 people have been deported to Haiti as the Trump administration begins to round up immigrants following the end of TPS, temporary protected status. It was the first deportation flight to Haiti after the Supreme Court greenlit the Trump administration's termination of TPS for an estimated 350,000 Haitians. The plane landed in the northern Haitian city of Cap-Haïtien Thursday. The country's main international airport in Port-au-Prince has been deemed too dangerous due to gang violence and growing political instability. Many of those deported last week were TPS holders and had been living and working in the U.S. since 2010. In related news, a U.S. Navy sailor who is on his 9th month of deployment aboard the USS Abraham Lincoln said his father has been detained by ICE. Joshua Aviles said he'd received a call this weekend notifying him of his father's arrest. Luis Manuel Aviles was taken into custody during a traffic stop in Key West, Florida. His wife said he's a handyman with a valid U.S. work permit. Aviles is originally from Nicaragua and has lived in the U.S. for nearly 20 years. His son Joshua said on social media, quote, this is heartbreaking for me. I don't know how I can mentally continue working 12-plus hour days knowing that my dad is somewhere possibly being treated like a criminal. My dad's only crime was coming to this country to give my siblings and me a better life. Tyson Foods, the largest meatpacking and processing company in the U.S., has shuttered two of its facilities in Illinois and Utah, laying off more than 3,000 workers. The company said in a release earlier this month that it'd be closing its Joslyn, Illinois and Eagle Mountain, Utah facilities, claiming, quote, one of the most historic cattle shortages the country has ever experienced, as the reason for the move. About 2,500 Tyson employees were impacted in Illinois alone due to the sudden closure of the plant. Workers and supporters held a rally in Joslyn Friday in protest of the mass layoffs. They're demanding the facility be reopened, as well as 6 months of full compensation and benefits for workers who've been left jobless. This comes as Tyson Foods CEO and President Donnie King made over $34 million in 2025, according to the Securities and Exchange Commission. In northwest Indiana, thousands of homes remain without power nearly 2 weeks after high winds and torrential rain knocked down trees and power lines, leaving behind flooded basements and roads. More than a third of a million homes and businesses were affected by the storm. This is Desmond Pompey, a resident of hard-hit Gary, Indiana, where over one in three residents lived in poverty even before the disaster.
8: And these are all the things that people take for granted. The basic things as far as like power, taking a shower, flushing your toilet, anything of that nature like that. So we really under siege, and I hope they just take care of the situation.
0: And a private arbitrator has ordered the Washington Post to rehire the opinion columnist Karen Atiyah with back pay. Atiyah was fired last fall over comments she made about the death of conservative activist Charlie Kirk. Her termination came as the Washington Post laid off more than 300 journalists, dismantling its sports, local news, and international coverage, all under the ownership of billionaire Amazon founder Jeff Bezos. That followed Amazon's $1 million donation to President Trump's inaugural fund. Karen Atiyah spoke to Democracy Now! In February.
9: The reason why this is an international news story, I think the Washington Post stands for a lot more than just a media company. It stands for a lot more than even just journalism, I would say. For a lot of people around the world, they're looking at the Washington Post as a proxy and a bellwether for what's happening to America and democracy.
0: And those are some of the headlines. This is Democracy Now!, democracynow.org, The War and Peace Report. I'm Anjali Kamath. Amy Goodman will be back later this week. The U.S.-Canada trade war is deepening after talks collapsed without a deal on Friday. Canadian Prime Minister Mark Carney accused the Trump administration of issuing demands that would compromise Canada's sovereignty and undermine key industries. On Saturday, Trump slapped 50% tariffs on around $20 billion worth of imports from Canada. Carney then announced retaliatory tariffs on $20 billion of U.S. products beginning September 8th. Carney spoke on Saturday.
10: We've been under no illusions. We recognized from the start that America has changed. Early last year in this room, I observed that the decades-long process of steadily increasing integration between our economies was over. Our government understood before many that America would transform all of its commercial relationships, that it would put a series of tariffs on its closest allies and use economic integration as a weapon. We recognize that sometimes its signature was written in pencil. The gap between partnership and competitor, unfortunately, has remained too wide in recent days. So last evening, I instructed our negotiators to return to Ottawa. We cannot accept what they've offered, and we will not give what they've asked.
0: Canadian Prime Minister Mark Carney took questions from reporters after his address.
5: Why does it feel like today Mark Carney is going to war? Trade war. The tone.
6: Because we're attacked. You're at war when you get attacked. We got attacked. The U.S. put 50%. We waited until the United States decided to actually implement these so-called 338 tariffs. That's fine.
0: President Trump responded online, writing, quote, Canada wants the benefits of being a state without being one. They've also charged our great farmers for many years massive amounts of tariffs. No more, end quote. U.S. Transportation Secretary Sean Duffy appeared Sunday on Fox News.
11: we're great trading partners, right? But Canada gets the benefit of trading with the U.S. way more than the U.S. gets the benefit of trading with Canada. It's a country that doesn't have a military. Is we want fairness for the American worker. And some of our best friends are the worst offenders that treat us the worst. And the fact that we provide their security for them and they take advantage of us, I think President Trump was the first one to go, you know what, that's not the kind of relationship that friends should have. And so the president's calling them out. I think you're going to see Mark Carney come to the table very, very quickly because it's going to be devastating for his country.
0: On Sunday, the editorial page of The Wall Street Journal ran an editorial headlined, "The Dumbest Trade War Revisited. Trump's decision to escalate a tariff brawl with Canada makes no economic or political sense." The tariffs come just 10 weeks before the midterms. Economists predict battleground states, including Maine, Michigan, Ohio, and Alaska, could face disproportionate economic pain from the tariffs. For more on this, we're joined now by two guests. Lori Wallach is director of the Rethink Trade Program at the American Economic Liberties Project and founder and former director of Public Citizens Global Trade Watch. Her recent piece for Foreign Affairs is headlined, "The Right Way to Balance Trade, What Comes After the Neoliberal Order." She's joining us in Wisconsin. And in Toronto is Avi Lewis, the leader of Canada's new Democratic Party, the NDP. He's also a longtime Canadian journalist, documentary filmmaker, and activist. We welcome you both to Democracy Now! Avi Lewis, let's begin with you. Talk about what these talks were supposed to be about and why they broke down.
12: Well, good morning, Anjali. Hello, Lori. It's great to be back on Democracy Now! This has followed a sickeningly familiar pattern with Trump threatening and setting a deadline for devastating, I think the Wall Street Journal, rarely agree with the Wall Street Journal, but this is incredibly dumb. It's also incredibly damaging and dangerous. It's going to hurt Canadian workers. It's going to hurt American workers. It's completely unnecessary. And at the last minute, after negotiations are going on, under the threat of these massive tariffs, suddenly Howard Lutnick arrives with a whole set of new demands at the 11th hour. This is the pattern, and we've seen it over and over again. In this case, Prime Minister Carney read the room correctly. Canadians are sick of this. We're already under punishing tariffs in many of our most important industrial sectors, from automaking to forestry to steel and others. And we simply are not in the mood to grant more concessions. And so the Prime Minister walked away from the table. But the truth is, and the wider context of this is, that unfortunately Canada has already made a whole bunch of unilateral concessions. And so we're in a weakened position just in the context of the short-term trade deal. The Prime Minister gave up the digital services tax without anything to compensate it. That's a modest tax of about $7 billion a year. It was the only real solid tax we had on the big tech billionaire, I guess we have to say trillionaire class behind Trump. And that was at the beginning of this process, something like a year ago. We're also, while Canadians are united in this feeling that we've given enough to Trump's demands, and we can't concede further without securing protection for our own industries and economy, we're not all in this together. We have to remember, and Lori and I have been fighting free trade deals between Canada and the United States since the 1980s because the integration of the corporate classes of our two economies has been achieved at the expense of working class people in both of our countries and to the incredible, staggering enrichment of the wealthiest people and corporations in our economy. We are not all in this together. When the six big Canadian banks made $70 billion last year, they are not directly affected by tariffs, and they continue to make higher and higher profits every single year. We are not all in this together. When the oil and gas sector in Canada, which is majority owned by U.S. corporations, is on track to make up to $150 billion in wartime profits this year alone because of the immoral, senseless, illegal attack on Iran by the United States and Israel. $150 billion in profits for this industry that is not affected, that has been spared all of the tariffs because, of course, the United States needs a huge amount of Canadian oil each and every day. So we are united as Canadians in rejecting more unilateral concessions. We are not all in this together in terms of who's going to be hurt And we need to build an independent Canadian economy. Mark Carney has had well over a year to get started on that project. He has announced big plans like buying the oil industry a new pipeline for $40, $50, $60 billion of public money, like major projects that suspend Indigenous rights and environmental protections in favor of largely foreign corporations coming in and buying more of our resources. He's having an investment summit on September 12th in Toronto to invite BlackRock and Blackstone and J.P. Morgan. And the Prime Minister has mused about selling our airports and our ports and privatizing more of our economy to the benefit of foreign investors. So we need a Made in Canada plan to develop our autonomy and double down on the things that unite us as Canadians, like our embattled healthcare system, which is also being privatized these days. But we're not on track to do that. This is a fork in the road moment for Canada, and we have a completely different progressive vision to offer Canadians that would help Canadian workers, defend Canadian workers in this crisis, and also get back to work building a truly independent Canadian economy that would benefit American workers as well. As we'll see in this next period, everybody is going to be hurt by this.
0: Avi, these new tariffs affect about 5% of the goods, of Canadian goods that are imported by the U.S. They target about $20 billion worth of Canadian goods. Who is actually hurt by these tariffs? Who are the workers? What are the industries in Canada that would be hurt by these tariffs?
12: Yeah, I mean, we already have tariffs on the automobile sector of 25%, a major integrated sector between Canada, the U.S., and Mexico. And this deal was only to achieve a lowering of 25% to 15% on auto tariffs. That makes the auto industry in Canada uncompetitive, which is why Lana Payne, the head of Unifor, the largest private sector union in Canada, said months and months ago that no deal is better than a bad deal. But this is an extension beyond steel and forestry and auto to tariff a lot of consumer goods, everything from furniture makers to apparel to rubber and plastic products. This would bite deeper into the Canadian economy, across the economy. A lot of smaller and medium-sized businesses in every region of the country. But again, it's not all equally apportioned. It's always certain sectors and certain regions which are hurt the worst. In this case, my province of British Columbia would be most affected by this latest round of tariffs. Ontario and Quebec, the largest economic provinces in our country, would also be severely, severely damaged by this. And don't forget that it's Americans who pay these tariffs, and it's American workers who are also affected. It's the cost of living emergency in Canada and the United States, where food prices, where rent, and the cost of putting a roof over your head, and all of the costs of living are going up and up and up in a period where people are really suffering. So, you know, there are corporate players who will make out fine, but it is the working class people of our continent who are going to be hurt. This may not be the huge proportion of Canadian exports to the United States in one of the biggest trading relationships on planet Earth between our two countries, but this is a deepening of an attack on Canada and on the American working class, which has been going on since Trump was elected for the second time. And here in Canada, we need to do something big about it. We've got plenty of fantastic proposals about how we could actually protect ourselves. In the short term, we have an unemployment insurance program in Canada that only covers one out of three workers that pay into it. And it only gives you a little more than half of your previous wage or salary when you get laid off. It's hard to qualify for. It takes too long to kick in. We need immediate reforms to our employment insurance system to cover people with more support faster and to cover way more workers in our economy. Those are sort of the short-term things. We need emergency assistance for the sectors that are worst hit by this. Again, manufacturing, wood products, apparel and furniture and others. But we also need a bigger plan to actually Trump-proof the Canadian economy. We could do things when we are making major investments of public dollars in oil pipelines. We could use that money instead to build an east-west electricity grid, double down on renewable energy, which is energy independence forever, because the inputs for renewable energy are always free, unlike oil and gas and coal. We could build an east-west electricity grid to trade renewable energy across our country with battery storage and the cheapest installed energy, solar and wind, on planet Earth today. The world is moving away from fossil fuels in this period, and Canada is being left behind because we are continue under the Mark Carney government to tie our fate to massive military expenditures, massive fossil fuel investments, and all in on AI, which, despite the Prime Minister's excellent words about Canadian independence from the United States, mirror the Trump agenda. And unfortunately, under the surface, we're seeing an expansion of decades of integration of the corporate class between Canada and the United States. That is not a plan to make anybody safe.
0: I want to bring Lori Wallach into the conversation, director of the Rethink Trade Program at the American Economic Liberties Project and founder and former director of Public Citizens Global Trade Watch. Lori, building off of what Avi was talking about in terms of U.S. consumers who are hurting, I just wanted to read a couple quotes from politicians from border states. Here we've got Minnesota Senator Amy Klobuchar saying on X, Canada is Minnesota's number one trading partner. Minnesotans are paying for Trump's chaos. Republican Senator of Maine Susan Collins said the new tariffs would, quote, increase costs for Maine families as most businesses will have no choice but to pass on the tariffs to their customers through higher prices. Your response to what's happened with the collapse of the trade talks?
13: So it is the case that this situation is again, I don't typically agree with the Wall Street Journal, but perhaps the most stupid trade fight in history. In that, yes, if you are a purchaser in the U.S. of some of these goods, for instance, hockey sticks, but not pucks, I mean, go figure, you will see higher prices. But let's step back at the whole situation. And Avi's exactly right. You have at this moment this fight between two visions, neither of which are good for working people or for the environment. There is a way to do trade that benefits the majority of people, small businesses, farmers. And in Trump, you have an oligarch-first trade policy. He got elected saying he'd help working people. In fact, what he's done is make exceptions in his tariffs. Whatever you think about tariffs, at this point, 55% of imports into the U.S. have been excluded from tariffs because Trump gives free entry for his buddies in big tech, in chemicals, etc. So we have a situation where between the disruption of supply chains like the U.S. and Canada, which have been not under the right rules, but united in a way that literally it's disruptive to U.S. manufacturing when there's disruption in Canadian manufacturing. You have a situation where the U.S. now is down 75,000 manufacturing jobs since Trump came back to office. We have 30% decrease right now in factory construction since Trump came back the second time, because this the tariff chaos and malpractice is so severe. But the problem is, in Mark Carney, there is sort of the high priest of neoliberalism, a guy who has been going around the world trying to sell the Trans-Pacific Partnership, NAFTA on steroids, extra goodies for big tech and for big pharma, ways to attack Canada's wonderful pharmaceutical pricing system that don't even exist in the old NAFTA, as the replacement for the World Trade Organization, as if that's not bad enough. And there is something that is neither Trump's oligarchic trade grift nor the neoliberalism that Carney has in mind that actually could harness the benefits of trade, but neither of these guys is thinking about that. Rather, they're having this kind of personal fight, and it's political. So Trump can't bear the thought someone is standing up to him and not just steamrolling him. Folks in Canada are getting tariffed because they had the temerity to stand up and put tariffs in retaliation to Trump unilaterally tariffing them. That is the basis for these tariffs. And the notion that politically the U.S., Canada, and Mexico right now have the only duty-free trade at all under Trump too. Canada and Mexico still have majority duty-free access. Underlying all of this is, will we renegotiate in a way that works for people on the planet, the NAFTA replacement, the U.S.-Mexico-Canada agreement? And there, I think, are people with a good vision. Avi, for instance, in the U.S., many Democrats in Congress, of how you could fix that agreement and have a lift-up agreement. But instead, with this fight, we're just heading in the worst direction possible.
0: And Lori, how have Trump's economic policies vis-a-vis Canada differed from those, say, with China? And this especially at a time where we're coming up on what the Trump administration is calling economic D-Day, threatening to sanction any country trading with Iran?
13: So this is part of the lunacy of the situation. The United States not only has many decades of putting the economies together, as Avi said, not on behalf of working people, but for instance, the aerospace industry, literally, if you hit tariffs on metal products that are part of the aerospace industry, which is happening, you hurt jobs in the U.S. Instead of thinking about how do we make this smoother, and the U.S. and Canada have relatively balanced trade. If you take the crude oil sent to the U.S. to be processed and employ U.S. workers out of the formula, the U.S. and Canada have balanced trade. And then tariffs go to 50% in some products or higher or lower, but targeting Canada is the big problem when it's not. Rather, it's a partner and has balanced trade. Versus in China, China is the source of a ginormous trade deficit with the U.S., but not exclusively with the world. And it's because of particular policies that Canada is not implementing that China uses regularly, often called beggar thy neighbor, where you take policies suppressing wages, no independent unions, or no safety net, social safety net. So you basically suppress consumption. People save a ton because they're responsible for everything on their own. They have no support from the government. Or you subsidize at enormous rates. All of those interventions mean China is exporting an enormous amount. It's not just hitting the U.S. At this point, countries that were the emerging trade countries, countries like Mexico, like India, like Brazil, are going into trade deficits and are being deindustrialized because of this behavior in China. Trump has cut the tariffs. He feels some friendship with the authoritarian leader of China. And so he and Premier Xi have had many a happy meeting where they cut tariffs with China, the cause of the trade deficit. And here we have 50% tariffs on Canada. I would say, something that is more like middle school or childhood playground battles between Carney and Trump as compared to anything that makes economic sense or geopolitical sense.
0: Before we end, Avi Lewis, I want to go back to you, and I wanted to ask you about this other news from Canada. The Montreal City Council is set to debate a controversial motion calling on the city to suspend institutional ties with the Israeli government. Your response to this?
12: Well, I think I've been knocking doors in a series of by-elections that the Prime Minister has called in Toronto, in Montreal, in Vancouver. And I've been talking to a lot of Canadians at their doorsteps in the past few weeks over this summer. And I have to say that the ongoing genocide in Gaza is a pressing moral issue for, I believe, a supermajority of Canadians. I have only come across a couple of people who take a pro-Israel position at the doorstep and knocking doors in all of our major cities for weeks now. And the vast majority of people are shocked and appalled by the activities of the state of Israel, dragging the United States into attacking Iran in another endless, incredibly damaging war, spiking oil prices and punishing people around the world with higher inflation and higher cost of living, which is already out of control. And the sheer trauma of witnessing, and Democracy Now! Has done a better job than most media outlets in the entire world in documenting the ongoing murder of Palestinians in the West Bank, in Gaza, what is effectively an invasion now of southern Lebanon. People are upset and traumatized by the impunity and the violence visited by Israel on many different civilian populations now in the Middle East. And people in Canada are appalled and want to see their governments at every level do something. We've seen a big battle in Canada, as you have in the United States, where the pro-Israel forces like AIPAC or CEJA here in Canada, the parallel pro-Israel lobby group, are on the defensive now. They still capture most of the political class and the mainstream media, but among the majority of people, We want to see our government step up and take a clear moral position against apartheid, against genocide, and against the killing of civilians. And you see these debates breaking out at the city council level, in educational institutions, and at the national level in Canada. And the tide has turned definitively, and Canadians want to see their governments and their elected officials stand up on the right side of history. It's an ongoing battle, and the forces against us, the conventional narratives, are still very much in place in the political class and in the corridors of power. But the people of Canada know which side is in the light and which side is in the horror of these massive crimes against humanity. And I think the Montreal City Council debate is one of many that you're going to continue to see. It is not going to stop because Canadians are outraged by this impunity.
0: Avi Lewis, thank you so much, leader of Canada's New Democratic Party. Thank you also to Lori Wallach, director of the Rethink Trade Program at the American Economic Liberties Project. Coming up, we go to Florida to speak with Angie Nixon on her upset win in Florida's Democratic Senate primary.

0: Peligrosa, Dangerous Woman by Lila Downs, performing in our Democracy Now! Studio. This is Democracy Now!, democracynow.org. I'm Anjali Kamath. We turn now to Florida, where the progressive state representative, Angie Nixon, pulled off a stunning victory last week in the Democratic Senate primary. Nixon defeated Alexander Vindman, a former Army intelligence officer who testified during Trump's first impeachment trial. Vindman was backed by the Democratic establishment, and his campaign raised more than 16 times as much cash as Nixon's campaign. Nixon has served in the Florida House of Representatives since 2020. In 2022, she made national headlines for leading sit-ins and other protests inside the Florida Capitol to protest a Republican move to redraw congressional maps. In November, Nixon will face incumbent Republican Senator Ashley Moody, who was appointed by Florida Governor Ron DeSantis to fill the seat of Marco Rubio, who resigned to serve as Secretary of State. If elected, Angie Nixon would become the only member of the Democratic Socialists of America in the Senate. She joined the group in June. Angie Nixon joins us now from Jacksonville. Welcome to Democracy Now!, Angie Nixon. Tell us how you defeated Alex Vindman.
1: Good morning. I'm so happy to be with you all today. I was able to defeat Alex Vindman because it was good old-fashioned grassroots organizing. I am a former union organizer. I'm a community organizer. And I've had the opportunity to travel all across the state of Florida over the past nearly two decades to build a diverse coalition of supporters and, just folks who I've been working with over the past few years, nearly two decades. We actually were able to help increase the minimum wage. I was a statewide organizer with that ballot initiative, also helping with automatic rights restoration. And so it was just hustle. And so I'm super excited to be the Democratic nominee, and I'm glad to be here with you all today.
0: And Angie, you're facing off Republican Ashley Moody in November. Florida has gone to Trump twice. This is a deep red state. What is your strategy going to be to win in November?
1: My strategy is going to expand on the strategy we had during the primary, just really going to meet people where they are. Unfortunately, my opponent likes to call me names, but that's because she doesn't have anything to show for it. You know, folks are trying to label me right now and put me in a box. But Ashley Moody is someone who actually stole $10 million from the most medically needy kids here in the state of Florida. And they allowed her to divert that funding so that they could defeat two ballot initiatives that would have helped improve the health of Floridians across the state. And her reward for that theft was her appointment to this United States Senate seat. Not only that, but Ashley Moody is just someone who does not speak with folks. She runs away from folks. I've had to answer many calls and respond to many emails that she just did not return to constituents that were in need of assistance. She also voted against the ACA subsidies, which caused nearly 300,000 people here in the state of Florida to drop off the rolls, the ACA marketplace, and it caused our private insurance premiums to go up as well. Ashley Moody is someone who cannot be trusted. She's simply a rubber stamp for Donald Trump. She does any and everything that he says to do, and it's just ridiculous. We need to send people to Washington, D.C. who are going to stand up and push back against Donald Trump, people who are actually going to work hard to ensure they are lowering the cost and ending the corruption and the chaos that's in D.C.
0: And Angie Nixon, you ran on an affordability platform. Talk about your policy priorities if you do win the election in November. What is the message you'll be taking to the Senate?
1: So when I win, because I like to speak things into existence, on day one, I'm going to file legislation to re-extend the ACA subsidies. Folks are going bankrupt simply because they are trying to stay alive. Medical debt is the leading cause of bankruptcy, and that's absolutely absurd. And then we're going to also push hardcore for universal health care. A recent Yale study came out that showed that the government would save $1 trillion if we pass universal health care. Also, it's going to be really important for us to address this housing issue. Right now here in the state of Florida, people who rent, they're paying over 18% the national average. People who have property insurance and they are homeowners, they are paying 300 times more than folks in other states. And that just totally has to change. The reason they're paying all this money is because Ashley Moody took a lot of money from insurance companies. She didn't rein them in when she was the attorney general. And so they just, you know, they help her out by contributing to her campaign coffers. And so I'm happy to let folks know that the only people that I'm beholden to are hardworking, everyday folks. I am someone who prides myself on being unbought and unbossed. Also, I am a mother of five. Me and my husband have a blended family. I was a single mom for 12 years, and I understand how tough it is as it relates to childcare, right? I have a five-year-old right now. And some parents are paying $800 to $2,400 a month simply to try to send their children to a child care facility. And so I support universal child care. I know that for every dollar we put into child care, we get $3 back in the economy because that allows parents to be able to work. That also allows our children to be diverted from the school to prison pipeline, which, you know, these for-profit prisons, these elected officials, these billionaires, they want our children to have an ill education, a ridiculous, a horrible education, right? Which is why they're defunding public schools, because they want to usher them into the school to prison pipeline. Why make sure that our children have a good quality education when they know they'll make more money off of them going to prison and exploiting their labor? And so these are some of the things that I'm really pushing for and want to see accomplished when I become the next United States Senator. I know there's a rumor going around saying that I want to abolish prisons. I don't. I want to abolish for-profit prisons. There's also a rumor going around saying that I want to defund the police. I don't want to defund the police. I want to defund flock cameras so that bad cops don't have the ability to stalk their ex-girlfriends or their ex-boyfriends. I want to make sure that we have a justice system that works for everyone, not just for the billionaires and co-conspirators of Jeffrey Epstein, who actually are treated more fairly than a single mom who got caught stealing formula to make sure that her child had food. And so these are things that need to really be worked on. We need to make sure that hardworking, everyday people get to shape what their communities look like and what their economies look like. And that's my mantra, that's my motto, and that's what I'm fighting for each and every day.
0: Angie Nixon, in May, you took part at a sit-in in Governor Ron DeSantis' office in protest of the redistricting bill, where you were arrested and now face a jury trial on trespassing charges in September. Talk about redistricting and how that affects what the elections in November.
1: I mean, Donald Trump basically went to a lot of Republican governors and asked them to rig elections for him in the form of redrawing maps. And so we know that this was a partisan gerrymander because Ron DeSantis decided to release the maps to Fox News, and he did it when it was color-coded, and it showed and illustrated where blue seats, Democratic seats, would possibly be converted to Republican seats. And so that goes against our state constitution, and they illegally and unconstitutionally passed this bill. And so I decided to stand up for democracy and actually disrupt the proceedings because, again, what they were doing was illegal and unconstitutional, and it went against what the voters wanted. I know that the people should decide who their representatives are, right? The politicians should not be able to choose who their voters are. And what we're witnessing right now in conjunction with the gutting of the Voting Rights Act is Republican lawmakers in D.C. And all over these state legislatures, they are trying to return us back to the worst chapters of our history. And that is simply because they don't want us to have a say. They want the status quo. And I'm telling and making an appeal to everyone, right? Like, right now, these politicians are working less and less and less. And meanwhile, they're getting richer. We are working harder than ever And many of us are still struggling to stay afloat. They want us feeling hopeless. They want us to feel as though nothing can change, as though voting won't matter. But they're spending billions and billions of dollars, right, to suppress our right to vote. They're changing laws, making it harder for marginalized communities, for working families to go out and vote. And this is because they want to stay in power. They are so fearful of losing power. And they are fearful that we are going, many people are going to come into power, and they think that we're going to do to them what they've done to many of us for hundreds of years. But that's not the case. What happens when working families come into power, when everyday hardworking people become our state lawmakers, our federal lawmakers, we lead with love and humanity and dignity and compassion and respect. We want to make sure that no one experiences what we experienced as marginalized people. Again, I was a single mom, and I keep going back to this. I was a single mom for 12 years. I know what it's like to struggle. I don't want anyone to have to struggle the way in which I did, right? I know what happens. I am also proof positive of what happens when government does it right. I was a recipient of a workshop, a program in which I was able to gain down payment assistance because money trickled down from the feds, that trickled down to the state, that trickled down to the local government, that allowed me, a woman who had graduated from the University of Florida, that was working for the state but only making $28,000, they helped me pay my down payment. They helped me with down payment assistance as well as closing costs, right? And when I refinanced my home, I paid that back. But these are programs that Donald Trump cut under the big BS bill, programs that Ashley Moody does not want. And that's because they just want their campaign donors and their billionaire friends and family and themselves to get richer. I am ready for hardworking, everyday people to get bailed out. I'm ready for small business owners to get bailed out. We have to focus our efforts on lowering their costs and not these costs of these big corporations. Over 88 companies last year made over $105 billion. They paid absolutely nothing in federal taxes. Meanwhile, I had a woman tell me she made $55,000 last year, and she's on a payment plan with the IRS. Our system is broken, and I want to go to Washington, D.C. to help fix it.
0: Angie Nixon, final question. You joined the DSA recently in June. What is your relationship to the organization? If you win in November, you'd be the first DSA member in the Senate.
1: So you are exactly right. I just recently joined the DSA. I also just recently joined the Working Families Party. And my relationship is one that I just joined them because I saw that they were one of the organizations that was working the hardest to help ensure that people have universal health care. I'm talking to too many people who have loved ones that have died because they were underinsured or they didn't have any insurance. And so I am not an active member of DSA. I just paid a little bit of dues because I paid dues with the Working Families Party because I appreciate certain parts of their platform. Do I agree with all of it? No, I don't. And I don't agree with everything in the Democratic Party as well. And so I want folks to know they don't have to worry about me pushing some type of authoritarianism or any type of dictatorship. As a matter of fact, I have made it my life's mission to push back on any type of authoritarian and dictatorship, which is why I am so adamant about fighting back against Donald Trump and heading to D.C. I want folks to know I am someone accessible, ethical, someone that they can trust. I'm willing to have conversations about any questions folks may have of me and my ideology. But if they look at my track record, they know that I always put people first, hardworking, everyday people first. And that is what I'm going to do when I become their next United States Senator.
0: Thank you so much, State Representative Angie Nixon. You're the Democratic Senate nominee for the state of Florida. Thank you for joining
1: us.
0: Coming up, we'll go to California, where Aisha Wahab has won a special election for a seat in the House, even though AIPAC spent millions to defeat her. She's set to become the first African American in Congress. Stay with us.

0: Everybody Deserves to Be Free by the Resistance Revival Chorus. In California, progressive Democratic State Senator Aisha Wahab has made history by winning a special election to fill the congressional seat vacated by disgraced Representative Eric Swalwell, who resigned amid sexual misconduct claims. Wahab becomes the first African-American elected to Congress representing eastern parts of the San Francisco Bay Area. In 2018, she also became the first African-American elected to public office in the United States. During Wahab's congressional campaign, groups affiliated with AIPAC, the American-Israel Public Affairs Committee, spent over $6 million to support her rival, Melissa Hernandez. Aisha Wahab joins us now. Welcome to Democracy Now! Aisha, you won the primary pretty easily earlier this year, and during this special election, between then and the special election, groups affiliated with AIPAC spent over $6 million to defeat you. Talk about the significance of this victory and how you did it.
1: Well, I just want to appreciate my team and the district for really seeing through it. My district is a decently well-educated district. They knew that my record is very, very clear versus the lies that were spread by AIPAC. And I do want to highlight the fact that the millions of dollars in this district, compared to many other districts, for example, we don't have a big city. We don't have an Oakland. We don't have a San Jose or San Francisco. And San Francisco is barely touching $3 million of outside spending. We were pushing over $9.4 million, right? And still counting. We'll see the final numbers. But it did significant damage when there's, in a single month, nearly $6+ million being spread lies. And I'm very happy that the Chronicle actually stated that a lot of the ads were misleading and were lies.
0: And Aisha, it wasn't just AIPAC that was a special interest group that was working against you. You also pushed for a bill that would outlaw caste discrimination when you were in the state Senate, and you pushed for this law in 2023. It was ended up being vetoed by Gavin Newsom. But during that time, you faced a lot of death threats and violent threats. And how did you deal with that? And talk about what you were pushing for and what that interest group was.
1: Yeah, so there was a bill that I pushed called to ban caste discrimination, which is practiced in some cultures where you could never educate yourself enough to get out of the caste, right? It's literally a 3,000.

0: people in my district felt seen, felt heard, and felt protected.
1: Aisha Wahab, you're the first Muslim and first African-American woman in the state Senate, and you'd be the first African-American in Congress. We're now, you know, coming up on 25 years since the invasion of Afghanistan and 5 years since the Taliban took power. Your thoughts on, you know, the significance of your trajectory and what is happening in Afghanistan?
0: Yeah, you know, I'm an American through and through, born in New York, raised by Uncle Sam in the foster care system. And as an Afghan American, someone who is proud of my culture and heritage, it's disappointing to see what is happening in Afghanistan, where they are blocking women and children from going to school, really living their lives. I think that that's going to be a disaster to come for Afghanistan, let alone the fact that the United States needs to practice diplomacy, and regardless of which group is in power, we should be exercising diplomacy and having a relationship, hopefully even kind of steering them in the right direction when it comes to human rights, women's rights, and just civil rights across the board. Afghanistan is a landlocked nation. It is surrounded by interested parties. They have an unlimited amount of resources that the United States needs to, you know, at least partner with, to have contracts with. And Afghanistan also needs other allies, and we have not really exercised that. There are a lot of different warlord groups that want power that are not the Taliban, too. And I think that each of them are deeply, deeply failed and misguided in the sense that they are not doing what's right for the country. They are doing what's right for themselves. And we have seen, even under the support of the United States, that these warlord groups literally raped the country.
1: And Aisha Wahab, last question. You just have 30 seconds. You talked about growing up in the foster care system. How has that informed your policy priorities, and what is the message you'll be taking to Congress?
0: Definitely. You know, our entire campaign was about unity and supporting the most vulnerable community member. Growing up in the foster care system, going to church, living with different types of people, hearing different languages, I realized that at the end of the day, everyone wants stability, everyone's peace, a thriving future, and to live the American dream.
1: You just have 5 seconds, Aisha. I'm so sorry.
0: I want to be able to do that.
1: Thank you so much, Congressman-elect Aisha Wahab won a special election in California. And that does it for today's show. Happy birthday, Julie Crosby. I'm Anjali Kamath. Thank you for joining us for another edition of Democracy Now!

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I'm Sherry Pennington, your host, and I'm the founder of Community Spotlight, and I ask that you stay with us for the next 30 minutes or so as we have another informative interview that we're going to conduct with hopefully some exciting information and news that you

0: can use. Community Spotlight is about connecting us all, sparking ideas, and moving us closer to positive change, and we need that connectivity now more than ever. Today, we're talking about something that affects every one of us, our health. But instead of waiting until something is wrong before paying attention to our bodies, we're going to talk about wellness, prevention, and becoming more proactive participants in our own health care. My guest is Dr. Amber Manning, DMP, APRIN, FMP-C, a board-certified family nurse practitioner and founder of Affinity Wellness Consultants, Functional Wellness for Women. Dr. Manning brings nearly 20 years of healthcare and nursing experience across an impressive range of settings, including emergency and urgent care, hematology, oncology, outpatient care, home and infusion care, palliative and end-of-life care, as well as nursing education. She earned her doctors of nursing practice from Chatham University, graduating magna cum laude, and received her Master of Science in Nursing and Family Nurse Practitioner Specialty Training from the University of Delaware. She has also completed additional training in obesity and weight management and bioethics. What especially interests me about Dr. Manning's work is her passion for preventive medicine and an integrative approach to wellness, looking beyond an individual symptom and considering the many factors that can affect a person's overall health. So today we're going to learn more about her and the Affinity Wellness Consultants and what women especially need to know to become stronger advocates for their own health. And with that being said, I say, Dr. Amber Manning, welcome to Community Spotlight.
1: Thank you so much for the invitation. I'm so happy to be here. Thank you.
0: Yes, indeed. So before we talk about the Affinity Wellness and the other information, take us back to the beginning. Like, I read somewhere that you graduated high school, became a nurse, and started college at just 17. Is that correct?
1: Yes.
0: And what? Tell us about that whole journey and what drove you to all that at such a young age.
1: Well, I was going into a vo-tech high school, and I initially did not want to do anything with healthcare. Like, my grandma was a nurse. I would play around with her stethoscope when I would, you know, go visit on the weekends. I would see her nursing uniform hanging on the back of the door, you know, all starched, ready to go. And when I got to high school, they said, you know, which is a specialty area. And I'm like, oh, it's going to be ISS, which was at that time was Information Systems and Services. So I said, I'm going to do this. So nursing was actually health allied sciences was my last rotation. And once I got in, I said, this is it. This is what I want to do. I was just so, I guess using a grown-up word, fascinated by the science, how the body works together, how the body was so intelligent. I was so fascinated by that. So that led me to get into a nursing program. I mean, my first patient was when I was 15 years old. I remember going into clinical at 15, graduating high school at 17 that May, taking my boards that August, and I turned 18 that December, but I had already started college that August.
0: Wow.
1: So I was, you know, I was just ready to go.
0: Okay, that is very impressive. And with all that, now you have about, what, 20 years of experience, right?
1: Yeah, more like 25.
0: Okay, and it's across so many different areas of healthcare. Mm-hmm. So what did you see during those years that ultimately inspired you to take on your own practice?
1: Well, it was really a mix of everything that I was seeing in healthcare, but also things I were having personally in my own life or things that kind of had led up. So the big thing was my last big location I worked in a local emergency room, and a lot of people were coming in for really simple things like a UTI or, you know, something like, you know, they hurt themselves. They, you know, twisted their ankle, something really minor. They either didn't have insurance or couldn't pay. So it was like very, very sort of, I'm like, where can we fill the gap with preventative care so people don't have to come into the hospital, come to the emergency room for hypertension?
0: Yeah.
1: You have high blood pressure. The ER is not the place to go for that. But at the same time, my niece, who we have custody over, had a lot of health issues, like recurrent asthma, breathing problems. And I was like, you know what? If food can fix it, why not give that a try? So I put her on a whole regimen, and it was like dramatically her issues changed with her breathing, with her lung capacity, just with her thriving. So I was able to like, you know, if I can do this for her, let me see if I can, why can't we use the same preventative approach for everyone? And I literally started my practice out of the trunk of my car, like word of mouth, like, hey, I'm offering some preventive services. You know anybody? And a friend of mine referred me to her friends, and I did a home visit out of the trunk of my car, literally with a stethoscope in my bag. And it just grew from there.
0: So you really caught my attention with the asthma situation, mm-hmm. being a, you know, since childhood I had it. And I mean, sometimes it's under control. I'm on medication. Mm-hmm. And you said for your niece, you came up with some preventative diet mm-hmm. changes and things like that.
1: Yep.
0: How long and how severe was her asthma, and how long before you really could see a difference?
1: Well, the peak or the highlight of hers was she had gotten something that we call Kawasaki's, which is like an unknown cause sort of thing. But she was hospitalized for three to five days after that on high dose steroids. She got something called IVIG, which is like a plasma protein that helps your body to heal. So after that, I was like, we have to change things. So I would say within like 3 to 6 months, we noticed a big difference. And she never, after the hospital stay, she never got like an asthma attack, never got like reoccurring anything after that, just by making some very simple things, simple changes and things that people can put into place like immediately today.
0: Okay, yeah. Mm-hmm. So we'll be talking again.
1: Yeah.
0: Anyway, so I know that your practice uses the phrase functional wellness for women.
1: Mm-hmm.
0: And what does that entail exactly? What is it?
1: So again, just stuff that you can put into place right away. So a lot of times, you know, a lot of women will say, I don't need to go to the doctor. I'm not sick, or I don't like doctors. I hear that a lot, or I don't like healthcare. And it's unfortunate because spending even a minute in an exam room with me, I could just feel the relaxation. I can feel like, oh, I'm so thankful you're here. You showed up. And I'm like, I appreciate you saying that, because there is a big stigma with healthcare. But in functional wellness, it's literally about the day to day. Why are you not so aware of your body that you go to choose a muffin for breakfast versus an egg? Why are you not that aware of your body that you decide to, I'm going to skip sleep, stay up and watch the show that I have to watch versus rest my body, because my body did a lot today. Even if it didn't do a lot, it still did a lot, because you're a woman and there's hormone fluctuations that occur. But functional wellness is literally about that day to day, making small choices to make a bigger impact over a course of not just your day, but over your lifetime.
0: Right. So some things, yeah, it sounds like some of it is psychological as well, because we've all heard stories, not all of us, most mm-hmm. of us already know, if you go to like a general doctor, everybody will always say exercise, don't smoke, you know, there are some givens.
1: Yep.
0: And we're told by this specialty doctor, this one and that, but we do the same stuff anyway, some of us do.
1: Yep.
0: So what things do you put in place that you think makes a difference to the patients doing the right thing?
1: So a big part is showing up with who I am, So a lot of people will go to, don't get me wrong, they have a doctor, but I would say like 80 to 90% of people I talk to don't like their doctor. And that's unfortunate. And it's like, you know, they're there for the services that they have, but they're not there for the person they are. So in showing up in who I am, I'm able to tell it to them straight up, like, listen, and I use that disclaimer if I do any consult with somebody or I'm doing like an initial intake, I tell them, I am going to tell you some things that may or may not hurt your feelings, but I don't care because I'm here to save your life. So I am here to give you sustainable things like, hey, girl, you know, you don't need to be, you know, getting your nervous system all jacked up right before bedtime, and then you can't sleep, and then you're dragging the next day knowing you have a job that needs your full attention. So you want to make sure, like, I need to show up as the person that I am. And I realize that people come to me for that, not just, here, I'm going to write you a prescription. Because I tell them, I say, we'll get into that later, but writing your own prescription, you don't need a doctor to do that. You can write your own prescription by the things that you know you need in your life.
0: Yeah, that's very important what you said in terms of making that personal connection.
1: Mm-hmm.
0: You know, I've gone to doctors before One in particular really, really ticked me off. The older you get, the more you learn how to treat and talk to these people you're paying all this money for. Mm-hmm. But one doctor in particular, I had him as my primary for 10 years. And what really ticked me off was, I told you I had asthma. It was the asthma doctor, the pulmonologist, that found out there was something else. Mm-hmm. And I confronted this Dr. Angeloni, and I confronted him. He's probably retired if he's still with us. And he said, look, what did he call me? Miss Pinignan or something. Mm. I've been with you for 10 years. You can't even tell me my name. That really ticked me off to no avail. God. And, you know, when you're in those systems, most of them have like that in and out, you're hitting the clock and you have X amount of patients. So that is comforting to know that you build that rapport, because that's extremely important. And by doing that, you seem to be helping out a lot of patients. What does your patient roster look like?
1: So I only work with no more than 4 to 6 women a month.
0: Okay.
1: Which I know sounds like, what do you mean a month? and that's because I'm given such careful one-on-one care. So my when I had a physical location in Middletown when I was doing primary care, I had 30-minute slots for follow-ups.
0: Right.
1: New patients were 60 minutes to 75 minutes.
0: Right.
1: So I still honor that, because there's no way I'm going to do a whole follow-up. And don't get me wrong, everybody needs a primary care doctor. But their job is to see you once, maybe twice a year, fill up, refill whatever you need to be refilled. But my job in functional medicine is kind of take back and look at the whole picture. Look at the whole picture and see who's on your team. Do you have a women's health professional? Do you have a counselor? Do you have a heart doctor? My job is to look at that whole thing. So, like I said, I only work with 4 to 6 women a month, because I am spending a lot of time with them. So I'm researching your specific lab work, and I'm not looking at just the normals. I'm looking at what's trending upward, what's trending downward. What are you eating? What are you not eating? What does your sleep look like? What does your stool look like? I'm looking at everything, not just checking things off a 15-minute appointment, barely giving you eye contact. Mm-hmm. That's not my style. That's not my groove. Mm-hmm. It will never be, which is why I don't subscribe to the traditional way that healthcare is run in this country. It's not run in a way that is preventative. It's run in a way that's a checklist. Did you ask about immunizations? Did you get them in for their 1-year follow-up? I mean, it's more of checklist versus connection.
0: But do you agree that there are routine tests and screenings or health numbers that every woman should know and understand?
1: Absolutely. Mm-hmm. Absolutely. Absolutely. And when a woman comes in, you know, I even tell them, like, listen, you're 39. I don't see any reason for you not to get your regular mammogram when you're 40. Or, hey, you're 32. You actually probably need a mammogram early at 35 based on your family history. And that's, again, what the primary care job is to fulfill. But, again, my job is to, if we're a train, and you are the train, primary care is to help keep it on the tracks, no matter how heavy it gets with other specialists carrying a load behind that initial car. Mm-hmm. And my job is to look at the whole picture. What do you have? What can you get rid of? What stresses are in your life? How can we lessen them to prevent damage on your body?
0: Gotcha.
1: Mm-hmm.
0: And I know as women age specifically, I mean, all of us, we go through changes. Yep. We go through changes. I just had this conversation with a brother here this morning, and this is true. But particularly women as they get in their 50s, 60s, beyond, mm-hmm. the question comes up, what's going on here? Mm-hmm. You may look in the mirror, why am I looking like this? What's happening? And I don't know, in doing your functional advisement, is there a way that you can get the 50, 60-year-olds to look in the mirror and be happy? As happy as they used to be.
1: You know, it's, again, it's finding out, like, also, and you know, during intake, like, what brings you happiness? What brings you joy? Not just, like, what lights you up, but also what calms you. Because there are certain things that calm you that didn't used to calm you back in the day. Like, maybe going to the club was calming for you after a rough work week. And now when you're 50, 60, sitting in the house watching Netflix calms you. or Hulu, whatever. So you just want to, you know, you have to figure out those two things, first of all, and that starts with awareness. But also, we have to make it absolutely clear, not just to girls, not just to women, not just to men, not also to little boys, that women have hormonal fluctuations. Men will primarily stay about the same throughout their lifetime. Sometimes they will fluctuate if they have a lot of belly fat, or they have, you know, some other things happening, or they eat a very poor ultra-processed diet, their hormones can change. But women have three specific times in our life where it changes. It is the start of your period. It is at the end of your period, called menopause. But there's a third one that we don't talk about enough, and it's after you have a baby. So if you have been pregnant, even if you've been pregnant and that baby was not born into the world, they had a miscarriage, you had something happen to the baby, went back to God, miscarriage to death, whatever. Even if your body has been pregnant, you go through hormonal shifts. Those hormonal shifts can last for years. Ask any woman when she felt like herself after having a baby. She's like, that baby was about 5, 6, 7 years old. Couldn't get it together. But it takes about 2 years for your hormones to go back into alignment. And that's because, again, hormones, like I discussed, are text messages. So if for some reason, if people say my hormones are jacked up, it don't have to be the hormone. It could be the receiver didn't receive the message where it was supposed to go. The sender couldn't send it, or there was a problem with the hormone itself. But my job is to unpack that, to figure out what happened. And a lot of times it's not an issue with the hormone. It's an issue with the receiver or the sender.
0: Okay, you sound like communication of mm-hmm. stuff in the body here. Mm-hmm. Very mm-hmm. good. So let's talk about stress, because that's an underlying factor to numerous illnesses from what I read and understand. So talk about stress as you
1: so
0: see
1: much,
0: it.
1: So much. So my first question is to any woman listening, the first thing you think about with stress, like what comes to mind? And you could just think about that in your own mind. And then my second question can you actually see the stress? You can't normally see your stress. I mean, sometimes, of course, if it's a person, whatever the case is, but most stress is perceived. So what ends up happening is you end up with this stress in your mind, whatever's going on, whether it be work, a family relationship, finances, whatever the case is, you have it in your mind. Now your cells in your body are listening, and they start to literally break down because they think your body's under fight or flight. So even if there was a traumatic event that happened, let's say at 9 o'clock this morning, your hormones will stay elevated for 90 minutes after, because your body thinks it's under a fight or flight stress response. So if you say that happened at 9 o'clock this morning, by 10:30, your body's starting to just relax down. And at 5 p.m., you're on your way home from work and you're telling your girlfriend, can you believe that da-da-da-da-da happened? It starts the whole process over again, because your mind don't know the difference between actually being chased by a tiger and thinking about it. So if you can do that in your own mind, then you can also put yourself back into rest and recovery phase, which your body is able to heal itself. And that's why sleep is so, so important. So important. Sleep should be a non-negotiable for all women, because that's when your body's able to heal and repair damaged cells. And stress will literally break down your body and break down your cells, especially the cardiovascular system. If you're a Black woman, it will break down your cardiovascular system and cause you to have high blood pressure, or whatever the case is. Like, women come in, they sit in the chair, they say, oh, my blood pressure's only that high because I got white coat syndrome. And I say, no, baby, no, no, there's something else going on.
0: So sleep deprivation, many people suffer from that as mm-hmm. well. And I guess there's some natural remedies out there to help one sleep.
1: Yes.
0: Yeah, so a lot of people suffer from lack of sleep. When I was watching the news, I kind of really stopped watching the news in the past couple of weeks because it stresses me out.
1: Yes. Okay.
0: So I just really haven't watched the news. But during some of those things that I was watching, they talked about how important sleep is. And but people, what's the issue? Do you have a magic potion to help people sleep?
1: So it's almost like you have to treat your body like you're sleep training a child. So I would suggest that you do. And it's a couple minor changes. Around 5 to 6 o'clock, especially right based on time of year, you need to turn all the lights down, in the house. Because once the light comes into your eye, there's an enzyme in your eye that as soon as it sees light, it your brain says, please stay awake for another hour. So if you really want to start triggering that melatonin response, turn the lights down between 5 and 6 p.m. Also, blue light blockers are amazing. I wear those at home. I have like 3 different pair in every room, one in my office, one upstairs by the bed.
0: What does that mean? Blue light.
1: So if you get glasses with blue light blockers, so they block the blue light transmission from coming into your eye, keeping your brain awake.
0: Oh.
1: So it's able to, like, cellularly at the body level, put your body into a sleepful state. And the one big thing is for women who are menstruating or even after, you should have some, like, nuts, seeds, pepitas, pumpkin seeds, something, walnuts, cashews, around, I'm going to say around 2 to 3 p.m., between 2 and 4 p.m. That's important because they carry a lot of tryptophan. Tryptophan is necessary to make serotonin. Serotonin is necessary to make melatonin. The reason that time frame works is because melatonin takes about 4 to 6 hours to start to be made in the body. So you have to have it around that 2 to 4 p.m. time frame. So if you want to have like a turkey sandwich around 2 to 4, you want to have like some chicken, some poultry, some cheese, some eggs, nuts and seeds, have that around that 2 to 4 p.m. time frame. And you start to notice that you start to feel sleepier, or kind of like not even sleepier, just kind of pulled down a bit. Mm-hmm. And then you can end your day with just a bit of magnesium, which will kind of put you right over the edge, put your body into relaxation, calm your nervous system, and get you ready for bed.
0: Well, so that sounds like a prescription.
1: Yes.
0: You talked about writing your own prescriptions, mm-hmm. and that sounds like one of them. What else would you want to say about how it is that we can use your type of prescription versus a pill? What should we be aware of?
1: So I want to make it clear that, like, medication is helpful.
0: Okay, medication I heard is helpful, you. Yep.
1: You know, but some, you know, and I use the line healing beyond the pill. Like, what else can we do versus take a pill? Because, you know, like I was talking to a friend of mine yesterday. High blood pressure is not a permanent condition. It's not, and I think it gets portrayed that it is. Cardiovascular disease is. That's when you have the obesity, the high cholesterol, you know, but it's just a treatment. So if it's not a permanent condition, it means it can be reversed. Mm. So how can we reverse it? Mm-hmm. So everything that you do and everything that you eat, everything that you look at, everything that you hear with all your senses, that is your medicine. So getting outside first thing in the morning when you wake up, letting the sun touch your skin is medicine. Because you're getting fresh air, you're getting time with God, meditation, but you're also getting the extra vitamin D. So writing your prescription is about based on where you are. So in your luteal phase, those women who are still menstruating the week before your period, please take it down several notches. So we almost should be treating women who are menstruating while they're actually menstruating like they're sick. I'm sorry, I can't do anything right now. I'm resting. My body is going through a process right now. It needs to do that. Right around ovulation, you can start getting your energy back, start working out, going harder with muscle training, whatever it is you're doing. But we really need to make sure that we're like focused on where you are and what you need. If you know you have a big interview the next day, take your behind to bed. You know you got something to do, go to sleep. You know you got something you got to focus on, eat well. Mm-hmm. You know you want to, you know, fix your lungs, make sure you eat something high in Q-certain, like the skin of apples or onions that help your lungs to heal. So these type of things can make a huge impact on just like your day-to-day, but you can write your own prescription by what you need. Instead of being so focused on the problem, like, oh, I have this thing, I need to take this pill for it. How about you focus on like the solution? I have this problem, what can I do to fix it? What can I do to change it? What can I do to change my mindset toward it?
0: Is diabetes reversible too?
1: Diabetes is reversible to an extent that most people who are diagnosed with diabetes have lost 70% of their beta cells, which make insulin. You can put, so the issue with diabetes is you have too much volume coming in and not enough output, not enough. Your pancreas can't keep up with as much volume you have coming in. So you have to slow down what you have coming in. If you're eating Tasty Cakes by the carton, slow that down, and then your pancreas won't have to work as hard.
0: Okay. Mm-hmm. Wow. It sounds like you have a lot to share, the answers for so many questions. Wow. And it's basically it's for women only. Is it for women only? Is that a true statement?
1: So I do see men, and I do see children. I would say the majority of the men that I see were referred by their partners.
0: Okay.
1: Yeah, it's like, I need you to see my husband because he won't listen to me and you're amazing. You know, but I would say, and most of the kids I see, there is due to some other issue, like whether it be ADHD or whether it be, you know, some neurodivergent sort of thing, autism or not eating or just kind of like maybe some the onset of maybe autoimmune disorder. So I do see, I would say majority of my clients I'm seeing are Black women. Majority do have some sort of autoimmune condition or developing one. They think they might have one. And a lot of the people I see are either mothers or entrepreneurs, people who just really are okay-ish, but really feel like, something's missing still. I'm not sleeping as well as I could be. I'm not thriving as much as I could be. My brain is not working as well as it used to be. So those are that's my target population of women that I can just help them kind of, you know, give them a little bit of support, care and love, and just follow back up with them just to make sure that they're staying on track.
0: 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We are speaking with Dr. Amber Manning, and she's the founder of Affinity Wellness Consultants, functional wellness for women. I need an appointment. I'm going to tell you that now. Where can our audience find out more information about how to catch up with you and things that you offer?
1: So the website is, you know, where I would say I would direct people first, but I do hang out on Instagram. So it's Affinity with the A-F-F, Affinity Wellness with two S's, Consultants, affinitywellnessconsultants.com. And my Instagram handle is affinity_wellness. But I would say I hang out on Instagram. You can catch me up on there. I am starting a hormone challenge starting September 1st for women. It's 3 weeks. Just to kind of get you back in order. It does have some meditation in there. It does have some one-on-one time with me in there. It has a weekly coaching call in there. So just ways to kind of get yourself back in order. And it's all virtual for people who live, you know, whether it be over the line. I'm licensed to see patients in Maryland and Delaware. So you can always catch up with me in my office in Middletown for face-to-face visits or do a virtual visit.
0: And, you know, I wrote down this question particularly. I said, if you could convince every woman listening to make like 3 changes today that could improve their long-term health, what would those 3 things be? You kind of just answered 3 things, but you can elaborate more if you want to beyond the hormonal check-in.
1: So I would say... The 3 things I would say, first of all, is create a meditative or a quiet moment. So that could be, I always say, women, please use your bathroom as your refuge, but like create a quiet moment where you can actually just be quiet with yourself. And that way you can hear your own voice. Number 2, I would say, please take your behind to bed. Go to sleep, girl. Just go to sleep. It's okay. You're not going to miss nothing. Go to sleep because, of course, there's a lot of healing properties in rest. And lastly, I would say eat something with a high vibration once a day.
0: What is a high vibration?
1: So something that isn't dead. When we eat things that are dead, we try to pull nutrition out of it. Like you cook it, then you cook it again, then you charcoal it again, then you reheat up in the microwave 2 or 3 times. No, eat something that's alive. Some grapes, an apple, a banana. Eat something that is raw to help your body bring up your vibration to keep you in that feminine. And that's what we all need.
0: That sounds easy and very achievable.
1: Yes.
0: It really does. We have like 2 minutes left, a minute and a half. Any final words that you would like to give to our listening audience?
1: I would like to say that I think that a lot of people believe that, seeing a functional medicine doctor or holistic doctors with is outside of their reach, like, oh my gosh, I probably can't afford you or I can't, you know, how much does it cost? I don't have, you know, my insurance doesn't cover. And I would say, don't let that be a blockade. Don't let that block you. Mm-hmm. You're meeting me via the airwaves. You're talking to me. I'm talking to Sherry. You have my information. Don't feel like it's a blockade because every woman needs this because every woman, when cared for, will care for another.
0: All right, now. I love it, love it. Y'all better make an appointment soon. I think it's very worth our while to do that. Excellent information from Dr. Amber Manning of the Affinity Wellness Center. Mm-hmm. Okay, so check her out. And thank you for listening to Community Spotlight. I know for me, this has been some news I can use, hopefully the same for you. And as we always ask and want you to be peaceful out there in this stressful world, we'll ask and bid you adieu with our words of go in peace, stay in peace, pray to God, and by all means, put the guns down.
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0: Jean-Luc Defran de 4-2. Vous écoutez WKDU à Philadelphie, la musique libre pour une cité esclave.
1: Well, I'd just like to tell you a few things about myself. 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

0: Thank you. One more time, we're Bug Love. We have one song left. It's called My Kindness. We have a show coming up on the 31st, right here in Philly. If you're interested in such a thing, that's a thing. We've been told there are guidelines. We're called Bug Love. Thank you very much for listening. Thank you to David. Thank you to Drexel. Go
1: guided,
0: Dragons.
1: Guided by Voices cover band, guided by guidelines. We really are, aren't we?
0: This will be our last song.
1: Really, do we encounter?
0: Yeah. One, two, one.

0: That was Atsayan. That was a request for Alina.
1: We're D-Control, and this is only a test. Woofer!
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This is Derek H. from Where's the Remote, and I'm reaching you from social isolation, but I wanted to say thanks for listening to WKDU. This is my MegaSeg playlist you're hearing. This is a bunch of files that I got uploaded to our RoboDJ and are getting put on loop. 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

Commentary, episode 30, Government Mentality.

We know that these next days and weeks will be very hard on all of us, and it is important that in order to flatten the curve and help out healthcare providers cope with the influx of patients, that we do all we can to help prevent the infection. 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Practice social distancing. 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Keep tabs on those close to you and look out for one another. This message brought to you by your friends, WKDU Philadelphia, 91.7 FM.

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1: My fellow Americans, I'm pleased to tell you today that I've signed legislation that will outlaw Russia forever. We begin bombing in 5 minutes.

I'm pleased to tell you today that I'm pleased to tell you today that I'm pleased to tell you today that I'm pleased to tell you today that I'm pleased to tell you today that I'm pleased to tell you today that I'm pleased to tell you today that I'm pleased to tell you today that I'm pleased to tell you today that I'm pleased to tell you today that I'm pleased to tell you today that I'm pleased to tell you today that I'm pleased to tell you today that I'm pleased to tell you today that I'm pleased to tell you today that I'm pleased to tell you today that I'm pleased to tell you today that I'm pleased to tell you today that I'm pleased to tell you today that I'm pleased to tell you today that I'm pleased to tell you today that I'm pleased to tell you today that I'm pleased to tell you today that I'm pleased to tell you today that I'm pleased to tell you today that I'm pleased to tell you today that I'm pleased to tell you today that I'm pleased to tell you today that I'm pleased to tell you today that I'm pleased to tell you today that I'm pleased to tell you today that I'm pleased

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This is Derek H. from Where's the Remote, and I'm reaching you from social isolation, but I wanted to say thanks for listening to WKDU. This is my MegaSeg playlist you're hearing. This is a bunch of files that I got uploaded to our RoboDJ and are getting put on loop. So I hope you're enjoying, and stay safe and stay healthy. 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

0: WKDU, Kadoo, Kadoodoo, WKDU, Philadelphia, Pennsylvania. This is Mojo Nixon saying, well, y'all all right for Yankees.
1: I'm an alien from another sphere. The thing I like about the Earth is the range of colors. Fantastic to mundane. Brilliant to dull. As I was penetrating the ozone, I perchance to notice the orange peel-like quality of the light playing upon the ocean. I gotta go right now. Someone is videotaping me in my spaceship.
2: All around a water tank, just a-waiting for a train. 1,000 miles away from home, just a-waiting for in the rain. I walked up to a brakeman just to give him a line of talk. He said, if you got money, I'll see that you don't walk. I haven't got a nickel, not a penny for the show. Get off, you railroad bum, and he slammed the boxcar door. They let me off in Texas, a state I dearly love. The moon and stars above me. And what else?

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This is Derek H. from Where's the Remote, and I'm reaching you from social isolation, but I wanted to say thanks for listening to WKDU. This is my Megaseg playlist you're hearing. This is a bunch of files that I got uploaded to our RoboDJ and are getting put on loop. So I hope you're enjoying, and stay safe and stay healthy. 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

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This is my Megaseg playlist you're hearing. This is a bunch of files that I got uploaded to our RoboDJ and are getting put on loop. 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

0: 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This is the Endless Road Trip. I am your host, DJ No Sky, and this is a remote show this time. I've been in the station for the most part, but I'm just a little snowed in, you know, as many of us are in the Philadelphia area. My car especially is just totally, totally surrounded by snow, and it's going to take a while to shovel out. I just got around my tires today, but it's pretty deep in there. Yeah, crazy snowstorm. We went sledding on the Art Museum steps. Just awesome to see, like, no cars on the road, but, like, lots of people out. Just
1: 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It is not the winter time right now. 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And this is Carter, and you are going to listen to Carter.com. It's really funny. Every single episode, it starts playing a pre-recorded episode from Noah, and it's like, he steals my thunder. I don't know. But yeah, I love him. He moved his show to Thursdays at a different time. I don't remember it right now. Anyways, first up for today, we have K-Bar by Ciaran.

You just heard the newest, or one of the newer songs from Ween's new EP. It's called I'm Holding You, Waste Version. Before that, we had the newest Kitty Craft single. Love Kitty Craft. Check out that band if you haven't. That song is called No Bets. And then before that, we had Ugly Things from Lizzie McAlpine, which also came out this week. Lizzie McAlpine is incredible, as always. And yeah, up next, we have a new single from Doty, and she collaborated with Aaron. It's called Call When You Can.

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And speaking of listeners right now, if any of you have song recommendations, I have some time to fill out in my show today. 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Again, that's 215-895-5917, or you can look up WKDU phone number and call that number from online. Up next, we have Ultramarine from All Loss, which is a very big band for me. I love that band, and they just came out, well, they're coming out with this new album, but this is on their list of singles that they came out with. I hope you enjoy it. The guitar's really good.

I'm sure many of you recognize that, but if you didn't, that is Watermelon from John Q and Jane Q. They are characters in the movie Dinner in America, and they recorded this song. And I watched that movie very recently, and I didn't realize that that song, Watermelon, was from the movie until I watched it, and I heard it at the end, and I got so happy. I love that movie. 10 out of 10 recommend. Wonderful movie. Great for, like, comfort. Anyways, Watermelon. And then before that, we had Me and My Only from 1-800-MIKEY, which is an adorable band name. Trapezoid from Total Tommy. And Ultramarine from All A Loss. And now, a quick PSA. The Trevor Project is the leading national organization providing crisis intervention and suicide prevention services to lesbian, gay, bisexual, transgender, queer, and questioning youth. 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Yeah, that organization is really great. So definitely check them out if you need to. Up next, we have one of the new songs from Blind Yeo. I played Color Pillow a couple weeks ago, and it was fantastic, and I actually haven't listened to this one yet, so I'm very excited to hear it with you. It's called The Lemoine Point.

What's that jazz song that goes do do do do do do do do do do do do do do do do do do do do do do do do? I know it sounds like all of them. Hold on. It starts off like it's like do do do do do do do do. Okay, hon, just like I know you know the first couple of notes.

You are listening to Drexel University's free-format, non-commercial radio station, WKDU Philadelphia, at 91.7 FM. In the last couple of minutes, you heard The Lemoyne Point by Blind Eo, La Cabane El Zodiac from Sonic Youth, What's That Song from El Rain. That song is 21 seconds long, and it's really silly, so if you caught that one, I hope you liked it. We had Poor Boy from Nick Drake, which has the most immaculate piano solo I've heard in a long time, and Best Friends, Right? from Amy Winehouse, which speaks to me very much this week. Right now, you're hearing Malkins by Don Cherry.

You just heard The End of Malkins by Don Cherry. And before we continue, I'm going to read a quick PSA. Project SAFE is the second oldest harm reduction organization in Philadelphia. Their all-volunteer collective supports the health and well-being of women and queer people impacted by sex work, drug use, and homelessness in Kensington and beyond. Protect SAFE distributes harm reduction supplies, creates safer spaces for people who use drugs and trade sex, advocates for decriminalizing sex work and drug use, and provides educational workshops for medical and mental health care providers. They also provide training for nonprofits and guest lectures for university students on the topics of harm reduction, sex work, drug use, and community organizing. 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That's projectsafephilly.org. 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Hi, that's me. And up next, we have Nina by Crumb.

You just heard The Book Lovers by Broadcast, which is one of my favorite songs ever. So I'm happy I played that today. I hope you guys enjoyed that song. I think the production is insane and it's beautiful. Before that, we had Slide by Feeble Little Horse, Anna by The Pixies, which is one of my favorite Pixies songs. The key change is crazy. And then Nina from Crumb, which is another one of my favorite songs, considering that it's the last episode of the quarter for me today, I thought I'd play some classics that are like Carter classics, not classics for everyone else. But yeah, up next we have a song by La Femme. It's called Elle ne t'aime pas.

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This is Carter.com. It's our last episode of the quarter. I'll be back in a couple weeks, don't worry. You just heard La Femme's most famous song, and before I play what's next, I want to give a quick shout-out to Lucas, whose show is called Me and the Birds. Its summer schedule is Tuesdays from 9 to 10 p.m. Go check out Lucas's show on Tuesday 9 to 10 p.m. It's really great. Up next, we have Someone Has His Fingers Broken from Black Eyes.

That was Pain is the Heart of Love from Alex G and Paul Buchanan. We had Oh Green World from Gorillaz, which is my favorite song from them. Fall in Love by Fantagram. And Someone Has His Fingers Broken from Black Eyes. I want to take a second and honor my friend who sadly passed away last week. This next song was one of his favorites, and I wasn't the closest to him, but I asked some of his friends to help me out and give me some songs to play that he liked. Unfortunately, none of them could come in today, so that's what this episode was originally going to be, but that's okay. I do have this one song. It's Misty, but Johnny Mathis's version. So please, as you're listening to this, just hold your loved ones near and dear. Call, reach out to someone, and yeah, this one's for Charlie.

Thank you guys so much for listening. That was Milk from Sweet Trip. Before that, we had Misty from Johnny Mathis. This is Carter.com, and I will see you guys in September.

0: satisfied. Tickled too, old enough to marry you, I'm satisfied. It's gonna bring you back, I'm satisfied. Tickled too, old enough to marry you, I'm
1: satisfied. 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
1: Look at that.
2: That was really good. This is Soup du Jour.
1: This is Soup du Jour with Anna and Casey, like Anna just said. Anna got halal on the way over and she texted me for some reason.
2: Yeah, I thought I was being nice, but apparently I was actually being really mean.
1: No, you were being mean. It's just like you're being a bad influence because
2: you wanted it.
1: I didn't want it. I didn't want it, but like then you like proposed it. So then I said yes.
2: Sorry.
1: So if you guys want like some ASMR mukbang type content... We're here.
2: Yeah, so, let us know.
1: Yeah.
2: What's the first song?
1: You're gonna hear Taste Like by Lockie Mara.

0: Hello, we're back.
1: Hey. You just heard, let's see, a song by Eva de Marcy. I was gonna look up a little bit about her, but I didn't do that in time. And I can't find her bio. Sorry. But it was called Rumbala. Before that was Mientras Tanto by Los Eclipses. And then we had Mala Noticias by Alvaro Diaz and Latin Mafia, which is heard frequently in Anna's playlist. And then we had You and Me by Evangeline and Taste Like by Lucky Mara.
0: I'm going to do a promo.
1: Okay.
0: On Wednesday, September 2nd at 7:30 p.m., 40 Watts from Nowhere is going to be playing at Fila Mocha. 40 Watts from Nowhere is a documentary about Los Angeles' pirate radio station, KBLT, and the 1990s low-power FM movement in the U.S. It's based around vintage footage shot in 1998 that shows KBLT operating 24/7 out of an apartment closet in Silver Lake, with DJs running the gamut from Keith Morris from Circle Jerks, Mike Watt from Minutemen, and Don Bolis from Germs, to garden variety music fans playing everything from jungle and pop to vintage country and French pop. I think that sounds cool. I kind of want to go. I might.
1: Do it.
0: I might.
1: When is it? September 2nd?
0: At 7:30 p.m.
1: At 7:30 p.m. at Fila Mocha.
0: At Fila Mocha. It's all ages.
1: Jack Black is going to be there. No, we don't know that.
0: We are making that up.
1: But he produced it.
0: He was the executive producer. So there's a very slim to none chance that he could be there.
1: He might be very busy with the Mario Galaxy press. I don't know. Is that still happening? Probably not.
0: I don't know, but there might be like another Minecraft movie he's working on.
1: Exactly. So he's got priorities.
0: Yeah. And I want him to focus on that.
1: Actually,
0: I want it to be a bad movie.
1: I love his, what is it called for an actor? Discography?
0: Oh, filmography?
1: Filmography? I don't know.
0: It might be a term.
1: But yeah, he's got School of Rock, Minecraft movie,
0: Jumanji.
1: There's one rom-com.
0: Definitely a lot of other things.
1: Yeah. I mean, those are the best kind of movies.
0: I've never felt that drawn to his work.
1: Yeah, same. No, I like Jumanji and I like School of Rock. But I could care less about the Minecraft movie. I never saw it.
0: Oh, I saw it.
1: Oh, you did? Was it good?
0: It was not really good.
1: Kung Fu Panda. Nacho Libre is really good.
0: The Holiday. I don't think I've seen that. Ice Age? Wow. Okay.
1: Who's seen that?
0: Who knows?
1: The Muppets? Okay. Jack Black Spider-Man. We're watching that tonight. Anyways, should I let the listeners know what they're going to hear next?
0: Yeah.
1: You're going to hear Real Love by Francis of Delirium. And a bit about them is that they're based in Luxembourg.
0: Ooh.
1: And
0: small country.
1: Yeah. But she grew up there after spending parts of her early life connected to Vancouver, Canada. So we got Canada and Luxembourg.
0: Lots of representation.
1: So this is Real Love.

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1: You're like trying to mess me up.
0: No, I like was messing myself up. I like was thinking about something else while saying it. And then,
1: what were you thinking about? Is it interesting?
0: No.
1: Cool.
0: I was thinking about earlier, though, that school is starting for a lot of people.
1: Like, kids?
0: Yeah, kids and colleges.
1: Yeah.
0: Which is insane because...
1: Oh, today, when I got on... Or when I was on the train for work, there was, like, so many students.
0: Oh, my God.
1: And I just realized it's probably because they all got back in school today. Like, high school, middle school.
0: Yeah, no.
1: Probably high school.
0: Because I totally felt the difference in my morning commute when the kids weren't in high school.
1: Yeah.
0: So now I'm going to have to be standing on the bus. Hopefully not. But that's how it was before they got off for summer. Like, there'd be nowhere to sit.
1: Yeah.
0: Darn probably. It. But yeah, school.
1: Keep the kids out of school.
0: I know, keep them out. Make them Uber to come. But yeah, I just find that insane. It like, I mean, we're on a different schedule, so, but still, it's not feeling like back to school season yet for me. Do you feel like it's back to school season? Like I'm not having like the same feelings that I usually do when it.
1: I feel like that's maybe because it's not happening to us.
0: Yeah, I guess.
1: I don't know. I feel pretty disconnected. From.
0: I know, I'm getting FOMO.
1: You should have a kid.
0: Oh.
1: Then they can go back to school.
0: What? Then I'm going to have to wait like 5 years for them to go back to school.
1: Just have the youngest kindergartner ever.
0: That'd be so mean to the teachers. Where's my newborn baby? So good luck to those teachers. Like,
1: that would be so hard being a teacher.
0: Yeah. I'm happy I don't have to be.
1: Not my responsibility.
0: Yeah. Anyways, you're going to hear, or unless, do you have anything else to say about back to school?
1: No, you can keep going.
0: But yeah, I just wanted to say sorry for not being here last week.
1: Yeah, I know, everyone was so sad.
0: I know. We got so many calls. Where are you? No, we didn't. I didn't get anything. Did you?
1: Oh, no.
0: Oh, okay. Nobody cares about us. Just kidding. You're going to hear Basement by Dogs on Shady Lane, and they are a band from... Providence, Rhode Island.
1: Ooh.
0: And
1: ooh. In my
0: head on the microphone. And their music has some similarities to Faye Webster and Adrian Lenker. Is that how you say their name?
1: I don't know. Lenker.
0: Lenker. Well, Big Thief. Okay. Let's get into it.

0: That's 45.
1: Hello. Hey.
0: You just heard Big Cloud by Radiator Hospital. Before that was a cover of Young Folks by Glom.
1: Glom.
0: Their name is Glom, but like we don't know if it's pronounced Glom.
1: It's G-L-O-M.
0: So it could be like Gloom.
1: Gloom. It's gotta be Glom.
0: Glom. We're listening to Glom. And then before that was Basement by Dogs on Shady Lane. And now Anna has a little message to share.
1: The Men of Bartram is a 501c3 nonprofit organization established in 2011 dedicated to making a difference in the lives of students of Bartram High School in Philadelphia. 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
0: Thanks, Anna.
1: You're welcome.
0: Did you pick that one because you were inspired by our school talk earlier?
1: Coincidence. I picked it before we had that conversation.
0: Oh, really?
1: Yeah.
0: You know the future.
1: Yeah.
0: I don't know. What do I have to share? I've been having a lot of dreams about people in my life recently, but I'm not going to share what
1: like
0: they
1: me?
0: Are.
1: Oh, okay. So that's really interesting.
0: No, my sister was actually in one last night, and I think we like got in a fight, or she like made me mad or something. It's like all my dreams have like about the people in my life haven't been like making me happy.
1: Oof.
0: It's like, you know.
1: That feels deep.
0: It's like, I don't know. Like, they've all left, like, a sour taste in my mouth.
1: Like, you wake up upset?
0: Yeah, I'm like, why did that happen? But I feel like I dream more when I get more sleep, because I really haven't been getting much sleep. But, like, this weekend and, like, last night, I did. So, good for me. But I guess my dreams are weird now. And the rain kind of scared me. Sunday morning. You know? When I was talking to you on our grocery run, I was like, did it rain?
1: Oh, yeah. I didn't hear it.
0: It was like really, it was for some reason really loud.
1: Mm. Did you think it was leaking in your room?
0: No. No.
1: That's what happened to me. I was like, wow, yeah. This rain is really loud. My ceiling was raining.
0: No, I think when it just rains, it's like really loud because the roof is right above me.
1: Yeah.
0: And it hits my air conditioner unit in my window. So it makes it even louder. I was like really disturbed when that happened. Like, what's happening? It's like really, like, I don't know. I usually don't wake up when it rains. But I did. Anyway.
1: On Friday night, Sterling Point was playing on the TV the entire night. Like, we started it and then no one turned it off. So, like, when I woke up, it was on the final episode. I told you this.
0: Yeah.
1: So, a lot of the conversations were, like, going into my dreams.
0: Oh, really?
1: Yeah.
0: Were they in your dream or was it just, like, the words?
1: It was, like, I don't really remember. But I don't think the characters were in my dreams.
0: Oh, interesting. There was one time that I had a sleepover and, like, the same song kept playing. Like, nobody turned off the song.
1: And that would drive me insane. Yeah. Did you turn it off?
0: No. Like, na na na na na na, I gotta get burned. Na na na na
1: na na na. I know exactly what song
0: it was.
1: Here.
0: That.
1: Yeah.
0: I think it was that one, and it played the whole entire night.
1: Were you able to sleep?
0: I feel like during sleepovers, it's always hard to sleep. I don't think that made it any harder to sleep, though. It was like the song of the time.
1: I keep hitting my head on the microphone. Okay, what's the next song?
0: And the song of the time right now is...
1: Oh, yeah.
0: We All Get Stuck by C.
1: Tangana? I would say C. Tangana.
0: Okay, let's get it.

0: Okay. We're back again.
1: Do you miss us?
0: Yeah.
1: Yes. You just heard. You could have it by horse vision. You're the horse. What up? And we all get stuck by C. Tangana. And you are listening to Drexel University's
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1: This is Soup du Jour with Anna and Casey. You know, eating some Cosy Crisp.
0: Yeah, Cosy Crisp. So I was talking about Cosmic Crisp recently with Alejandra. And she was like, I know what they are because of your radio show.
1: Oh, my God.
0: So, first of all, she's listening, which is so nice. But also, I guess we talk about them a lot. Cosmic Crisps are the best apple variety.
1: They are. No, I feel like it has come up multiple times before.
0: Yeah.
1: Which?
0: They're better than Honey Crisps. I feel like Honey Crisps are more famous.
1: They're,
0: They're sweeter than Honey Crisps.
1: They're crispy, they're sweet, they're everything that you want in an apple and more.
0: Yeah.
1: I don't know how well they bake, but it's like...
0: I don't like warm apples, so...
1: Oh, so it don't even matter
0: to
1: you.
0: It doesn't matter to me. They're perfect anyways.
1: I like an apple. Stop. She keeps hitting her head on the mic.
0: I'm just going to sit really still. So, what's on?
1: You are going to hear Fortune 500 by TWN from their album One Stop Shop.

0: We back.
1: We're so back.
0: We are so back. You just heard Bobo Menso Tonto. Bobo Menso Tonto by Nesquik and Easy Kid. Before that was Crutch by Love Spells. And we had Floor by Leo Petricor. And Fortune 500 by Twin. And we can tell you guys what's happening in the city.
1: Oh, yeah. Today, Monday, August 24th, at 7 p.m., Maps and Atlases, Bark Culture, and Load Card are playing at Johnny Brenda's at 7 p.m. That's 21+.
0: Tuesday, August 25th, we have Esperanza Spalding, Night 1, at City Winery at 7:30 p.m. That's 21+. And also tomorrow we have Will Swinton at Philomoka at 8 p.m. That's an all ages event.
1: And then on Wednesday, August 26th, Dana Bren Menmadska are playing at Ortleaves at 7 p.m. That's 21+. And then Esperanza Spalding Night 2 is at 7:30 at City Winery. That's 21+ also. And also at Johnny Brenda's on Saturday, September 26th at 7 p.m. is Stinking Lisa Veda with All Right Junior record release. Gibbous Moon, Northern Liberties. That's 21+. Johnny Brenda's, September 26th, 7 p.m. EP release for All Right Junior.
0: And next up, we have I Don't Know You by Mannequin P-U-S-S.
1: If you know, you know.
0: If you can spell, you know.
1: Do you think Bark Culture is like dogs or like treats? The band?
0: Bark Culture?
1: Yeah.
0: I'm gonna say dogs. I feel like it's more likely to be animal related than
1: plant related.
0: Yeah.
1: Yeah. Good point.
0: They might be furries. I don't know. Can't speak for them.
1: We'll look into it.

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0: You just heard Rock and Roll Ruined My Life by OK Cowgirl. Before that was Eyes Full by Zoamba. And the one before that was I Don't Know You by Mannequin.
1: And wait, is the next song West Side Cowboy? Oh, no, it's not.
0: Yeah, because, it is.
1: Oh, it is?
0: It is. Why?
1: Because it's like OK Cowgirl, West Side Cowboy.
0: Yeah, we're going from OK Cowgirl into West Side Cowboy. The rest is not cow themed, country themed. Oh. Anna's drawing something on her hands. It looks like a ghost.
1: Yeah, it's cute, right?
0: Maybe the Snapchat ghost. No.
1: No. The Snapchat ghost is not my friend.
0: Aw. Do you even have Snapchat?
1: No. Do you?
0: No.
1: Oh, we can't snap each other.
0: Darn it. Oh. We could. We could send text messages, like, we could send pictures of her face.
1: Yeah. Okay.
0: And then disappear. We could make it a disappearing message so it doesn't stay forever.
1: Let's do it.
0: Okay. So next up is Dobro by West Side Cowboy.

0: We're back. You just heard Seven in the Morning by Vince Staples. Before that was Until You Can't Give Up on Me by Slippers. And we had Dobro by West Side Cowboy. And now Anna's going to give you a little message.
1: Filming ICE can expose human rights abuses and help communities challenge state violence. It is legal to film ICE in public, but film openly. Pennsylvania has laws against secret recordings. Don't interfere with an arrest. Even if ICE says to stop filming, you have the right to continue so long as you aren't interfering. Remember to focus the camera on the officer and not the person being targeted. Verbally note details like badge numbers, license plates, weapons, and surrounding context like street signs, landmarks, and other cameras present. Call Juntos Raid Response Hotline to report any ICE sightings, arrests, or raids in Philadelphia at 814-205-3293. We can all do our part to help vulnerable communities in Philadelphia and beyond. Become a sanctuary defender today and visit vamosjuntos.org.
0: Thank you, Anna. Next up, you're going to hear...
1: You're going to hear Dari Bay.
0: I thought it was
1: Chevy by Dari Bay. Yeah.

0: Hey.
1: Hey.
0: What did we just hear, Anna?
1: We just heard, oh, the song that just played was Looking for People to Unfollow by Eka Vandal. And the song before that.
0: I know some people who would resonate with that.
1: Yeah. The song before that was Varsity?
0: Yes.
1: By?
0: Oh, you're looking at me. It was like something Smith. Don't know. It was Varsity by...
1: It's a song Casey liked.
0: Smith Westerns.
1: By Smith Westerns.
0: Is that all that plays?
1: Give me like
0: two seconds. You're trying to find something else.
1: No. I just know that another song played that I forgot about.
0: Oh.
1: Oh, it was Out of Control by Jinzu. And the last song today
0: is
1: going to be
0: called
1: Como Fuego by Reina Tropical.
0: Thanks for listening, guys.
1: Bye.
0: Have a beautiful, gorgeous day. I love you.
1: Love you.

Radio friends, guess who's here? Finally, after an unexpected two-week hiatus, my name's Amy, and this is gonna be my show, Music for Pseudo-Intellectuals, just wrapped up soup du jour. But now it's my turn. Time for my show, Music for Pseudo-Intellectuals. Like I said, mini hiatus there. I got sick. I got sick 2 weeks in a row, different ailments. First week, some friends and I went down to the shore on Sunday, and when we're coming back, I ate some coleslaw that when I was eating, I was like, this is kind of warm. I got food poisoning, so I was out all day Monday. But it was pretty back to normal. However, last week, guess what? 1-2 check with, I got the stomach flu. Double gastrointestinal issues, and that stomach flu took me out for like fully a week. So I'm very glad to be back living my normal life and to be back here on the radio station here at WKDU Philadelphia 91.7 FM. Let me tell you,

both the young and children's and people on semesters at colleges. So I guess this is going to be a final last hurrah to the summertime weather and activities. Although, let's be honest, summer sticks around longer than we'd like it to a lot of the times. But enough of me talking. So, all that's to say, tonight's playlist will be just as much a surprise to you all as it will be for me, because I don't really remember putting this together, I'm not going to lie. But I do remember thinking it was good. So, that's why I did not update it. So, let me see, what do I have up first? Wi-Fi, okay. I will pick up that phone here in a second. But, here we go. Why can't I? Nope. What's my track? What's my track? Also, sorry, whoever hung up. Oh, gosh. Okay. Why won't I? Let me see. Okay, I'm having issues. So we're going to put on Mega Seg for a second while I get my playlist to find out what the actual name of the song that I'm going to play you. I'm 2 weeks out. Like I said, I'm out of practice.

Okay, sorry, Kitty Wells from our robot DJ. I found the song I'm trying to play. I kept being like, it's called Why Can't I? Why Won't I? It's called How Can I? That's why none of my keyword searches were working. Just this really killer 80s track from a guy who went by Mark A. Mitchell. Now it's time for my radio show. Okay. Enjoy, everyone.

fading out behind me is a beautiful, beautiful track from Japanese act Nagisa ni Te. All of their songs are kind of beach themed and all have kind of the same title, but they're all very beautiful. This one that I'm playing you guys is called Me on the Beach, off of their record On the Love Beach. Before that, something off our new music shelves from the act Dorio, a track called In Marcello's Obsession, lovely little Latin infused instrumental, and then kicked off the show with Mark A. Mitchell's How Can I. Start of the show was a little bit rough. It's also funny because I'm sure many folks out there have experienced, this is like a common archetype of dream. It's called like the performer's dream, where you go to do some sort of performance and like they changed everything, or you're not prepared, or everything that could go wrong keeps on going wrong. It's like I said, very common stress dream. Growing up, like throughout middle school, high school, it was always about like my childhood tap dance recitals. And then once I became a young adult, it became about marching band whenever I'd have these dreams. But in the past year, I've started to have these dreams about doing my radio show. And it is especially stressful because this is the first time the activity that's going wrong in my dreams is one that I still actively do. And I was having like flashbacks. I had one of these dreams last night. It was an omen. It was a sign that I forgot how to run the radio station. But I think I have my grasp, kind of, sort of, now. And up next, what I got for you, a classic from Destroyer. It's going to take an airplane here on WKDU.

Listen, does this sound familiar? You wake up every morning, go to school every day, spend your nights on the corner, just passing time away. Your life is so lonely, like a child without a toy. Then a miracle, a boy. And that's called glad. Now my mom is a good mom, and she loves me with all her heart. But she said I was too young to be in love, and the boy and I would have to part. And no matter how I ranted and raved, I screamed, I pleaded, I cried. She told me it was not really love, but only my girlish pride. And that's called bad.

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I packed my clothes and left home that night. Though she begged me to stay, I was sure I was right. And you know something funny? I forgot that boy right away.

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We just heard the Shangri-Las with I Can Never Go Home Anymore. I love the Shangri-Las. Amazing production on that song. Very dramatic. 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But you know what other parent is involved in their child's life? 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Ooh, look at that. 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And before the Shangri-Las, what did I play ya? I played you guys something off our new music shelves, an awesome, like, kind of 70s throwback song that is new from a local brother and sister act, Sam and Louise Sullivan. The track was called Down on Love. Just, like, lovely, lovely harmonies throughout it. Before that, some more local stuff from hometown hero Alex G, Salt, off of 2015's Beach Music. And then before that, Destroyer, with It's Gonna Take an Airplane off of Your Blues. And we're gonna make it a little bit more happy than that Shangri-La's tune. I got some Shonen Knife for you guys. I want to eat Choco Bars. Let's dance, guys. Yay!

Some great indie rock that reminds me of like early Weezer and just like that power poppy guitar distortion. Oh, so good. The Act Ozma with the track Shooting Stars. Before that, played you guys a classic from Blood Orange, Uncle Ace, off of 2013's Cupid Deluxe. Before that, Hype Williams, the musical act, not the music video director, with a track called Blue Dream. And then before that, played you guys some Shonen Knife with I Want to Eat Chocobars. I think I played that somewhat recently on the air. I typically try to keep a year in between tracks when I play them on air. But what can I say? That song is so catchy. It gets stuck in my head all of the time. And I mentioned at the top of the show, I was out for 2 weeks due to various stomach ailments, different ones, but I'm back now for the most part, drinking a lot of kefir. A lot of probiotics. Thank you to everyone who has called in to update me on things and wish me well wishes for being back and such. But in my time away, guess what, folks? We got a new show on the air. New show at WKDU, clocking in here at the very tail end of the summer quarter. It's a show called Waiting in Line, hosted by Dong Sir Dong, every Friday from 5 to 6 p.m. right now. Just like waiting in line for a grand opening. Wait in line with us as we discover artists from around the world before they break through. Some may already be making waves elsewhere, but are still waiting to find their audience in Philly or the U.S. We'll follow their journeys, revisit past picks, and connect the sounds of the world with the communities that make Philly what it is. We'll be bringing the world to Philly while recognizing the world of Philly. Playing Forecast, Familiar, and Unfamiliar. Ooh. So yes, folks, if you want, we got some more international-focused shows on the air. Those are always so fun, always so great. Once again, Waiting in Line, new show on WKDU every Friday, 5 to 6 p.m. And let's see what I have lined up for you next. Speaking of local stuff, local band At, their name just being the At symbol, have a new record coming out soon-ish. I forget the actual release date, but we got a few singles out. I saw their garden party show over at Bartram's Garden. It was beautiful. They're signed to 4AD too now, so there's like actual budget there. This is their latest single off our new music shelves called Punish My Mind. Enjoy.

Okie dokie. I think I mentioned earlier that this playlist is vaguely beach themed, and that's because I made it like 2.5 weeks ago in prep of going to the beach, that same beach trip where I got food poisoning at. Ah! But I had a lovely day down at Cape May with some friends, regardless of the start of my gastrointestinal distress of the past 2 weeks. But I should probably tell you what we've been listening to. Let's see. Kicked off this chunk of music with local band At. They have a new record coming out sometime in the coming weeks, I want to say. Played you guys their latest single, Punish My Mind. Then I played you guys a track from a record that's been on heavy rotation lately, a band that I've been aware of and have thought they have been underrated for a long time, but I've never given this record a full listen. They're called Air Miami. Late 90s, early 2000s. They were the band that came out of the band Unrest, if you're at all familiar with them. And the guy who founded the label Teen Beat was in both acts. Honestly, Unrest and Air Miami and just like Teen Beat as a label entirely are all like severely underrated, in my opinion, if you like just some catchy guitar music. I have another track off of this record that I mentioned. It's called Me, Me, Me. Coming up later in the show. Also, for anyone who's into graphic design or packaging design, Teen Beat Records had just some phenomenal designs, and they numbered every single one of them. It was very much like a visual project as well as a music label. But I love that song, Seabird. Perfect, beautiful, beachy time vibes. As well as another beachy time song that played after that from an act called The Match. Very late 60s vocal pop band, very much like The Association. That's the track Through Spray Colored Glasses. Ha ha ha. Beach themed, may I say more? but I actually stole that track from one of my fellow DJs here on WKDU Philadelphia, 91.7 FM. Gio, who runs the show After Mine for many moons now. Spilt Milk. Gio does a lot of segments jumping around a lot of genres, same way I do, but oftentimes much more intentionally. I just kind of go off of vibes. But Gio does a great job of incorporating all these different genres. You already know the spiel, playing post-punk, new wave, dream pop, shoegaze, grunge rock, alt rock, and a bit of everything else, including oftentimes 60s music to transition in from my show. But if you love my show, or even just like it, even just tolerate it, I highly recommend tuning in to Spilt Milk, once again, which comes on after me every Monday, playing from 8 to 10 p.m., hosted by Gio. Music that pleases, music to take home. And like I said with the beach theme, this next track, I offer you all an explanation for. when I decided this was going to be vaguely beachy, I knew I had to pull this record, one that I picked up when I visited friends who were living in Los Angeles for a little bit. We went record shopping, I went through the dollar bins, and I found

Rugrats-ish looking Dayglow graphic design. But once again, I was like, oh, and every single track is explicitly about surfing. I'm just going to read you through the tracks. Surf or Die, Gotta Get Air, Big Wednesday, Rock That Beach, That's Cali for ya, The Surf is Live, Boomin' It, Can't Get a Tan, and You Will Be Served. And at first, I was like, oh, so this is like some, like they're trying to be like hip, I guess like surf rock or something like that. I think that's what that is. I took it home, brought it back to Philadelphia. I listened to it. I was not prepared. It wasn't surf rock, folks. They were trying to be California surf Beastie Boys. It's really bad in a really entertaining way. And I'm going to be playing you guys actually the least explicitly surf-themed track on here. This is Big Wednesday by Surf MCs. It's a beach day, baby. We got to listen to it. Enjoy.

my gosh, I lied when I said that this was the least explicitly surfing themed song on this record. Turns out Big Wednesday is a famous surfing movie from the 70s. It's still surfing themed, baby. But actually, up next for you, I have another record that I picked up on that same record shopping trip when I was in LA that, funny enough, wound up being the 80s interpretation of like surfy guitar music that I thought this was going to be, which will be up next. We gotta listen to more.

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1: How I have related so much of me.
2: I'm sure I'm going to be in patterns and I'm going to be in patterns.

0: a bit late to tell you what we've been listening to, but I couldn't interrupt this song. I couldn't speak over it. It's so beautiful. This is from the 90s act Matcha, like the drink, but before it was trendy. Spelled in all caps. Beautiful instrumental from 98 entitled Light the Chinese Flower. They were kind of this like post-rock, indie rock band that incorporated a bunch of East Asian instrumentation in with it, including this Chinese dulcimer. Ah, so amazing. But before Matcha, who did I play? I played you guys two tracks off our new music shelves, the opening two tracks from Joseline Paulette's latest record, If I Let It Quiet. First one, that little kind of noisy instrumental, Shed Piano, comma, Birds, and then followed by the song Cherry, and then kicked it off with the Ray Beats with Tight Turn off of Roping Wild Bears. And I'm sorry, actually, no, not starting off with that. Started off with the Surf MCs with Big Wednesday. Hold on, I'm going to play you guys the title track really quick because it's so ridiculous. And I think I've mentioned on the air before that I collect bad records, like weird bad music. And this was like a gem of a find crate digging. It's up there with when I found, disco, Yuletide Disco, which isn't disco music. It sounds like The Price is Right.
1: Born in the year of our Lord, with nothing on our backs but a funky surfboard. Miles at sea.
0: Yeah, this thing's amazing. The Surf MCs. They also made a Christmas song, actually talking about Christmas, which will be on next year's Music for Pseudo-Intellectuals Christmas episodes. You'll already know it. But I have some actually good music to play for you guys up next. I mentioned earlier that past few weeks, I've been listening to the band Air Miami's record Me, Me, Me a whole lot. It's also from the 90s, 96, I want to say. But I'm really mad because I didn't start listening to this track until it was too late. I could have been so seasonally appropriate if I just found this a few months back, because they have an amazing track called World Cup Fever, which we're going to listen to right now. It's so catchy. And guess what? I did have World Cup Fever. I am a fair weather fan. I just liked that it was happening locally. Getting wrapped up in the excitement. Have fun.
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Just heard the new Chanel Beads. I think that's how it is. I always want to say Channel Beads. Chanel Beads. New records called Your Day Will Come, track called Silver Cup. Before that, took it up to Canada for Loki Mara. I think that's how you pronounce it. Off our new music shelves, track called Tastes Like. Like it a lot. I love this kind of wave of glitchy, quiet, it's still kind of like bob your head to it, computer music stuff that's been the wave recently. Before that, though, what did I play ya? I played you guys that Air Miami track, World Cup Fever. Dang, I could have been so thematic and played it when the World Cup was actually happening, specifically here in the city of Philadelphia, but I'm not that timely, folks. Whoops. But we're going to keep it music pushing. Got the band Frog from their record that came out a few months back. Frog for Sale. This is the track Professional. Enjoy.

I was going to say the past few weeks, but once again, I haven't been on the past few weeks. But before that, I've been playing you guys a lot of stuff off of the record that's playing up behind me. From Japanese electronic musician, composer, Seiji Toda. He has, like, two records and then a few, like, video game soundtracks. They're phenomenal. This is from the record There She Goes, a track called Bookshelf. I'm slowly going to play you guys every song off of this record, I think. Beautiful. Like I said, with, I like this very 90s, early digital kind of smoothed out sound. But before that, I played you guys something from Jeanette with Ships in Harbor. I was telling Gio, introduced the artist Jeanette to them with the track Leo. It's interesting because most of the record is that kind of like jazzy, kind of like 80s, early 90s retro situation. And then there's like two phenomenal synth-driven tracks on it. It's an awesome record called Prefab in the Sun. Before that, some slide guitar from Speedy West. And then before that, classic, you already know it, Moldy Peaches, Lazy Confessions. And then before that, I forget if I mentioned it, Spirit of the Beehive, Natural Devotion. I went down to the shore when I made this playlist. And that song mentions going down shore, and that's all I can think about anytime I'm on a New Jersey beach, is Bobby took me down to the shore yesterday. And that just plays on a loop in my head the whole time I'm at the beach. But I gotta read you guys a PSA before I close out the show and hand the reins over to Gio. I've mentioned also recently that I'm trying to become a bike person, so I've been paying more attention to bike infrastructure and the bikes people ride, as well as information put out by the Bicycle Coalition of Greater Philadelphia. They have a ton of great resources for anyone who's interested in either, one, learning how to ride a bike. They offer classes for adults and children. They offer a map on their website to see all the bike routes throughout the city to map out a safe ride so you're not just riding on the streets with cars. But they also have various safety initiatives specifically for both drivers and bicyclists in order to keep pedestrians safe. I'm going to share this PSA with you right now. The Bicycle Coalition is dedicated to safety for all road and trail users throughout the region. While people in motor vehicles bear the most responsibility for keeping streets safe, all people, including cyclists, should follow the rules of the road and make sure pedestrians, our most vulnerable road users, are safe to travel on sidewalks and cross the street. Bike Nice / Drive Nice is their education campaign, noting the importance of following the rules of the road and understanding we all have a responsibility to keep pedestrians safe. When you follow the law of the road, you respect the streets and the people who use them. That's why we bike nice on Philly streets and the region's trails. When you are biking, please remember to walk your bike on the sidewalk. Sidewalk riding is illegal and dangerous to pedestrians. Always ride in the same direction as the traffic is moving. And if you're in a bike lane, you have a whole lane to yourself. So please use hand signals to alert drivers as to your intentions. By following the rules of the road, we all can be safer in the streets. 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This has been a public service message from the Bicycle Coalition of Greater Philadelphia and from your bike chain wielding friends at WKDU. Let me check my notes. I think I have time for two more tracks. So I got some Acetone here for you guys. The band Acetone, not the chemical substance.

Okay, we just heard Acetone with Things Are Gonna Be All Right, and I sure do hope they are. I'm gonna close this out with some Ezra Furman. Tell them all to go to hell. But not you guys, my beloved listeners. You guys, stay here. Don't go to hell. But yeah, stay put too, because Gio's on up next with Spilt Milk. Yippee! Hopefully see you guys next week. Wrong fader. Whoops. I was doing that without headphones. I was going to be a really cool transition, but I did not put up the music. Okay, bye now.